0: members and industries. Another possible benefit is better access to technology. Members increasingly expect convenient digital services, including mobile access, online applications, faster loan decisions, electronic payments, and real-time information. Although technology is costly, larger institutions can spread these expenses across a broader membership, making consolidation a clear potential advantage. Another third possible benefit is stronger human resources.
1: Expressing sentiments on behalf of the affiliated members of the St. Lucia Cooperative Credit Union League, General Manager Shane Felicier espoused the hope for productive deliberations.
2: The credit union movement represents people helping people. And this is what I witnessed. So as we proceed with today's AGM, let us keep in mind that we are being elected to represent people, not ourselves. Your theme, Charting the Course, Moving Forward with Confidence, is appropriate to Elk City of Castries Credit Union, and you must chart your own future.
1: The annual general meeting of the Elk City of Castries Cooperative Credit Union closed with elections to the Board of Directors, Supervisory Committee, and Credit Committee, as well as the appointment of auditors.
0: In November 2025, Elk had assets of approximately $33 million.
3: The Marshall Catholic Church partnered with the Equity Ministry to ease back-to-school financial and educational burdens for local families. Officials say the joint initiative reflects a wider push to support households.
4: A special ceremony was held at the Bishop Charles Gashi Arshi Primary School, where students were presented with school bags. The Sacred Heart Parish in Marshall carried the theme of putting love into action at its handing over ceremony of educational supplies to parents and students of the constituency. The youngsters received backpacks filled with school supplies, while parents received care packages. Social justice officials highlighted the significance of collaboration to ensure students succeed in their educational endeavors.
5: I would like to commend the church for this initiative, for the commitment of supporting our students and children of the community. The Ministry of Equity is pleased to collaborate with the church on initiatives like this one, because supporting our children is a collective effort that involves the communities, government, churches, and the families. To the students, work hard, really, really hard. Believe in yourselves and make the most out of every opportunity given. With that said, I wish you all a successful new school year and a blessed one as well.
4: Principal of the Bishop Charles Gashi RC Primary School, Alison Louise, hopping on the old adage, "It takes a village to raise a child," told parents that the backpacks represent an investment in their children's future.
5: We all have heard of Sir Arthur Lewis, and he has said that the cure to poverty is education. The cure to poverty is actually not money, according to Sir Arthur Lewis, but it is education. And this is one small investment, but a large investment into your children and into you. Because when your children are educated, they turn around and they help you. Some of them will help you physically. Some of them help your heart, but they are not on the streets. But they are in a job and helping you.
4: Parents and children both expressed gratitude for the assistance and support.
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4: The Mount Zion Baptist Church was among the sponsors of the Back to School initiative. The effort sought to take some pressure off parents, preparing students for the new academic term. Gina Filippi, HDS News Force.
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0: Present weather at UNR Airport is fair. Present weather at GFL Charles Airport is fair. Present temperature at UNR Airport is 31 degrees Celsius or 88 degrees Fahrenheit. Wind at UNR Airport is blowing from the east at 15 miles per hour, 24 kilometers per hour. Rainfall in the 24-hour period that ended at 8 a.m. today at UNR Airport, nil. At GFL Charles Airport, nil. Sunset today at 6:13 p.m. Sunrise tomorrow at 5:52 a.m. Marine forecast for seas in a 25-mile or 40-kilometer radius from St. Lucia. Tides for Cashies Harbor low at 12:50 p.m., high at 7:43 p.m. Tides for Beaufort Bay low at 2:17 p.m., high at 8:50 p.m. Seas slide to moderate with waves 2 to 5 feet or 0.6 to 1.5 meters. The tropical weather outlook: a weak tropical wave in the vicinity of the Lesser Antilles will cause an increase in moisture and instability over the region from tonight. A second tropical wave located over the central tropical Atlantic is moving westward near 21 miles per hour, 33 kilometers per hour. Tropical cyclone formation is not expected over the tropical Atlantic during the next 7 days. Forecast for St. Lucia, valid for the next 24 hours. Winds will be blowing from the east near 15 miles per hour, 24 kilometers per hour, becoming lighter at times. The weather, fair skies, occasionally becoming cloudy with some light to moderate showers from this evening.
1: 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I'm Sola Jalfred.

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1: It will soon pass, whatever it is. 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

In this fast-paced world, you need to be on the go or you'll be left behind. That's why the HTS News Channel 4 is now on Radio 100 Helen FM. 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
1: You know where to find me.
0: I know, baby. 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
1: Trish, Leash Tafari.
0: It's on tonight.
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0: 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We don't back down for anybody, no. And weather.
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1: Oui, moi, ça, moi, je OK. 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Delight thyself in the Lord, and he shall give thee the desires of thine heart. Heavenly Father, we thank you for your good night's rest. Thank you for allowing to see another morning, another Friday morning. Had it not been for you, we would not be alive today. Thank you for the breath of life. Thank you for your grace. We are in the land of the living. Thank you for your grace and your mercies which have brought us through. Thank you for Charlie, Lord. You have taken from his womb, brought him to the studio safely. Continue to give him the strength, the help, the courage that he needs. Bless him. Bless management and all the staff of Helen Radio 100. Father, you know each and every by name and by nature. Protect them, guide them each day and the way to work for the protection, that they work together as a team. Oh, Father, at this moment, I ask you to cleanse me, forgive me of my sins, as I come before your throne of grace, as I stand in the gap on behalf of St. Lucia. Lord, you know all what is going on in this beautiful island of St. Lucia. I pray that you'll continue to pour out your spirit upon St. Lucia, touch St. Lucia, from the north, the south, the east, the west. Father, you said, call upon thee and you'll answer, and you'll show the great and mighty things that you have done. Thank you, Father, Lord. And I continue to minister to everyone who is listening at this present moment, all those who are traveling air, land, and sea. I pray for protection and guidance, Father. Lord, I lift up bodily before you. Most of you are forgetting to pray for those people. They are the inmates today, Father. They are human beings. Lord, I pray that you speak to them, Father, the inmates in the bodily. Speak to them, Father, that they may be better people. When they come out, they'll be a better people in society. Oh, Father, Lord Jesus, I pray that you cover this institution. I pray for the people that are taking, watching over them, the security and so on, Father. Those that are there that will know you, people that are going out there and visit this prison, Father, Lord, that may they may accept you as the Lord and Savior, that they may turn away from what they are doing is bad, Father, Lord. Speak to those people, oh, Father. You know them, Father, by name and by nature, Lord. Just take control of them, Lord. I pray for the boys training center and massage, those young men that are there, Lord. Father, you know why they are there. Father, I pray, Father, in the name of Jesus, reach out your hands upon them and touch them, oh God, Father, Lord Jesus. Oh, Father, Lord, Father, that place where they are, Father, it's not easy, Father. That time, the way they behave, they have to put them in that place. I pray for their parents may speak to them, oh God, that they may, when they come out there, they'll get something to do, Father. Bless, Father, and provide, Father, Lord. Lord, I lift up, Father, all those who are celebrating birthdays today, as Beverly is celebrating her special day today. I thank God for her life. Continue to pour out your blessings upon her. Give her the strength. Bless her little business, oh God. Blessings upon her, Lord, that she celebrate, Father, that she may put you first, oh Father. Continue, Lord, to have your way. And Sister Felma in Bacatel is celebrating as well, Father. Continue to pour out your blessings upon her. Thank God for her life. Continue, Lord, and many, many others who are celebrating, you know them by name and by nature. Oh, birthdays is especially when people are happy when it's a birthday, Father, Lord. Thank God they alive to see the birthday, Lord. Bless Beverly, Lord. Give her the strength, give her the courage, and Sister Felma as well. Father, I pray for all those who are grieving the loss of a loved one. I pray for comfort and strength, Father. I pray for our children who are going to school this morning, Father, you know them. Father, protect them on their way to school from harm, from danger, especially those that are walking to go to school, Father. Protect them, you know, the road's so narrow, so many accidents are happening. Protect our little boys and girls, especially those in my area, the little ones in my area. Thank you for our little ones, Father. Thank you, Lord. Continue, Lord, to protect them. Father, keep them safe and secure. and all our boys and our girls, our young ones, Father, our teachers, our principal. Lord, I thank you, Father. Because you are my Father, Lord Jesus. Wherever he is, Father, put your blessings upon him, Father, in the name of Jesus. Pray for his grandparents, Father. All our the children and their parents, Father. Father, continue to provide, supply their needs, Father, that they continue, Lord, to go to school to learn, Father, Lord Jesus. I just want to thank you. I just want to praise you. I just want to magnify your name. Without you, Father, we can do nothing. We need you more than ever in this world. Reach out your hand, Father. Put a hand in cell to share. Oh, the crime situation, Father, Lord. Oh, Father, Lord Jesus, take control of that crime situation. Father, bring peace, bring unity, bring love, Father, to the young people that may lay down the weapon. Lord, I pray for Alpha and his wife. I pray for Frederick, I pray for Eva, Lord. Touch her body from the crown of her head to the sole of the feet, all those who are sick, minister to them. Touch them and bring healing and restoration. Thank you for what you have done. Thank you for our prayer warriors who are praying each day. Sister Mida, always shouting my name and calling my name in prayer. Thank you for her. Bless her. Bless her grandchildren. And all our prayer warriors, each and every one of them, you know them. Father, thank you for our prayer warriors. I just want to give you praise. I just want to give you thanks. I just want to give you glory and honor, Lord. And when time shall be no more, save us all. Pray for my family, Lord. Touch us all. Touch us all. Touch us all, Father, Lord. Touch all community, all homes. Bless, Father. Bless, Father. Blessings upon everyone this morning. I ask all these blessings, Father, in the name, but in the mighty name of Jesus, I pray. And may the grace of our Lord Jesus Christ, the love of God, and the fellowship of the Holy Spirit rest and abide with us all. In Jesus' name I pray. Amen and amen. So, Charlie, you're born today, Beverly, happy birthday to you. I wish you the very best of everything on your birthday. Sister Felma as well, happy birthday. And everyone celebrating, blessings to everyone. Have a blessed weekend. Thank you, Charlie.
0: Merci, Susie, pour la prière. 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
0: you. 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

myself all your great love. As I wake up this morning, I go on my knees, full of tears, tears of joy, tears of praise, tears of thanksgiving.

a midterm break is incorporated into St. Lucia's academic year. And street lighting upgrades across St. Lucia are now complete. This is Government Notebook. The details of these stories and more are coming up.

0: Hello and welcome to another edition of Government Notebook with me, Virgil Leonti. For the 2026-2027 school year, Education Minister Honorable Kenson Casimir has officially declared a midterm break, acknowledging the importance of teachers' mental health.
1: This is part of a broader recognition that teachers' well-being is directly connected to the quality of teaching and learning. When our teachers are supported, valued, and given the opportunity to care for their own well-being, they are better positioned to give their best to the children entrusted to them. So, to our teachers, I say your mental health matters, your well-being matters, and you matter.
0: Teachers will also benefit from training for the upcoming OECS Digital Primary Curriculum 2027 to 2028. The ministry also intends to hire additional math support teachers, a move expected to assist maths instructors, as well as improve students' performance in the subject. The Ministry of Infrastructure, Ports, Services and Energy has announced the successful completion of national street lighting upgrades, marking the full transition to modern, energy-efficient LED lighting. Claudia Monlouis has the details.
2: Chief Electrical Engineer Shanger explained that all 250-watt HPS lights along the island's highways have been replaced with 75-watt LED fixtures. Within communities and along primary roads, the former 75-watt HPS lamps have been upgraded to 21-watt LED bulbs, significantly reducing energy consumption while improving lighting quality.
3: In 2023, all the high-pressure sodium lights in St. Lucia, that's basically the old yellow lights that we used to see around. All these things were converted to LEDs. That retrofit program basically is over because all these lights have been converted from high-pressure sodium to LED.
2: Jean noted that the project encountered a few challenges, including dark spots created by the LED's more focused unidirectional beam. Unlike HPS lamps, which cast light across a broad 100 to 180 degree angle, LED fixtures produce a narrower spread. He confirmed that the ministry is already addressing these issues to ensure consistent illumination across all areas.
3: Initially, what was done, one high-pressure sodium light was replaced with one LED light. Basically, it should not have been like that. And that is the issue we're trying to address right now. So therefore, right now in St. Lucia, you find that there are lots of dark spots. And these are the things that we are trying to address.
2: The LED transition is expected to cut carbon emissions and save the government millions in electricity costs. This initiative forms part of St. Lucia's wider commitment to a lower carbon economy and enhanced climate resilience. For the Government Information Service, I am Claudia Monlouis.
0: The success of a young St. Lucian musician has renewed calls for greater support for gifted children. Neval Auguste tells us more.
4: The success of 10-year-old musician Elijah Yun is prompting renewed calls for changes in the way St. Lucia identifies and develops talented young people. Education Officer for District 1, Mr. Cyrus Sipal, says students who demonstrate exceptional abilities should be given opportunities to advance regardless of age.
5: You do with the children and for the children what is of best interest to them, what will get them to the next level. And then with this now, having young completing this program at such tender age, hear what it has brought forward to. Very often at the schools, we only speak about special education, and when we speak about special education, we speak of the students who are underprivileged or those who are academically challenged. But there is the accelerated learning which must come with special education also.
4: The call comes as Ela's accomplishment highlights the potential of young students when their abilities are recognized and nurtured. Eli's achievement is being viewed not only as an individual success, but as an opportunity to rethink how St. Lucia develops its next generation of talent. Reporting for the Government Information Service, I am Nival Auguste.
0: 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We will be back in a moment.
6: Music. we are observing Prostate Cancer Awareness Month. Prostate cancer is the lead cause of death by cancer in men in St. Lucia and globally. Hence, we are encouraging our men that are 40 years and above to call their nearest wellness center to find out about the prostate cancer screening services under universal health coverage. We have Men's Health Clinic where you can get your PSA level checked and more. So make that call today and keep prostate cancer away.
0: A new academic year is underway, bringing renewed purpose to thousands of students. Amanda Faye Clark reports.
7: Across every school, there was a shared sense of optimism. From the excitement of first-time students entering kindergarten classrooms to senior students preparing for exit examinations next year, the reopening of schools marked what was not only the beginning of another term, but also a reflection of months of preparation aimed at creating safer, stronger, and more supportive learning environments in St. Lucia. During the summer vacation period, schools across the island benefited from an extensive program of restorative and infrastructure works. Classrooms were refurbished, painting and repairs undertaken, sanitation facilities upgraded, and essential maintenance completed to ensure schools were ready to welcome students and staff for the new academic year. These improvements form part of the government's continuing investment in creating learning spaces that are conducive to teaching, learning, and student well-being.
1: The students seem very, very excited about the reopening of school. We've done quite a bit of work in terms of the infrastructure of most of our schools, and so the upgrade in terms of the school physically looks very good, most of them. Today, I decided to traverse the east coast of the island. Of course, we did in the first term, a lot of the northern schools. Today we're at Olio. We've done schools like Forester, we did Bexar, we did schools in Tiroshi, and we're continuing in the Denry Basin. The whole thrust is to visit as many schools as possible. We cannot visit all one time, and so we'll continue along this journey tomorrow, and as time goes by, we'll visit all schools to hear some of the challenges and see some of what we can do to make the actual teaching conditions better for our teachers and the learning conditions even better for our students. But all in all, very, very good so far.
7: The reopening of schools also follows a series of targeted interventions designed to ease the financial burden on families preparing for the new school year. In recent weeks, the government presented financial assistance to students transitioning into secondary school through the CPEA School Support Program, while thousands of primary school students from kindergarten through grade 6 benefited from book bursaries to assist with the purchase of essential learning materials. The support forms part of a broader national commitment to ensuring that no child is left behind. As classrooms once again come alive with learning, discovery, and opportunity, the Ministry of Education says the new academic year represents another important step in strengthening an education system that is inclusive, resilient, and future-focused. Today, thousands of students walk through the school gates carrying books, backpacks, and dreams of their own. As another academic year begins, classrooms across St. Lucia once again become places where futures are imagined, talents are nurtured, and the next chapter of our nation's story quietly begins. For the Ministry of Education, I am Amanda Faye Clark.
0: We now join Michael Gasper for today's Nouvelle au Créole.
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0: Merci Michael. And before I leave, here is a recap of the headlines. For the first time, a midterm break is incorporated into the academic year. And street lighting upgrades island-wide are now complete. This has been Government Notebook. I am Virgil Leonti. Thank you for listening.

It is now 6:32 a.m. in St. Lucia and the Eastern Caribbean. Good morning. Blessings and good morning to one and to all. Welcome to The Breakfast Club right here on Radio 100 Allen FM. My name is Vanette, also known as Ms. V, and I'll be keeping you company until 11 a.m. this morning. It's a beautifully warm Friday morning, the fourth day of September 2026. Wherever you are listening to us in St. Lucia, around the Caribbean, and of course the diaspora, a bright and a beautiful good morning. Want to say thank you to Charlie for holding things down on Live is at the Sea. Have a fantastic Friday, Charlie. An early morning shout out to M844 Mr. Lane. Thank you for bringing me here very safely this morning. M737, thank you for bringing me to Cass Trees very safely as well. To all of our bus drivers in North, Southeast, and West already on the move and on the go from early to make sure we get to our destinations safely and arrive alive. Good morning. Saying good morning to Mr. Cecile, M163. Mr. Johnny, M878. Mr. Henry, M237. The Ultimate Hustler, M266. Bolo, good morning. The Man Redemption, M1001. Mighty Rising Rasta. M272-1213, Mr. Henry to M237, one of the Cicerone bus drivers, good morning to you. Hey Ryan, M1108, good morning. And to the Groselay bus drivers, Alvin, big up, good morning. The man Skelter, Bear, Shell Down, M488, good morning. M86-210-1118-835, good morning. The boss is your shuttles, Mr. Mike, Mr. Evans, good morning to you. Mr. McCauley, the man GT. M1288-1272-1596. Good morning. To the Moshi drivers, Grand Riviera Groselay, LeClary. Cool Runnings, big up, good morning. Stoney, the man Coco. Mr. Donnelly, good morning to you. To the Babano drivers, Rockall Pave, Laqua Mango, Marigold, good morning. Millet drivers, good morning to you.

to the Mark Bexall Drivers. Happy Friday. Denry Denry Valley. The Man Reggae, good morning. M310, Mr. Cole. Officer James, Mr. Kirby. And all of the Viewfort drivers, good morning. Jack Mel, Mr. McPhee, good morning to you. Ancillary Canneries, Chozelle. Chozelle Saltabat. Sufre Labri, everywhere in between, good morning. TX844, Mr. Christopher, good morning to you. Marcel, good morning. And one of our faithful listeners is feeling left out. Plate number 1982, the man Fadi. Good morning, Fadi. Mama J over in Dominica, good morning to you. Happy Friday, mommy. It's Miriam Daniel, good morning. Miss Matilda over in Bon Séjour and the Stolen Time staff, good morning. At 6:45 a.m., I'll be bringing you the News 45 Major, complete with your weather report. So you can keep it locked for that. Welcome once again to the Breakfast Club. We sprinkle a little bit of everything on your breakfast plate, as we believe that breakfast is the most important meal of the day. So it's a fantastic Friday. We're inside of our strong beginning, what some people call the weekend. The first Friday of September. So let's give some thanks and praise for life. You have life and breath. You have a heartbeat. Hey, that means you have purpose. You open up your two eyes. That's two blessings right there. If you're on your way to work, maybe you're going to the gym, coming out of the gym, maybe trying to wake the children up to get to school, whatever it is you're doing, thank you for choosing Radio 100, Helen FM, to keep you company today. So let's kick things off in the right direction. Your espresso shot for the morning. Let's go.

0: bless you.
1: And because he is the rock solid mountain. If we trust in him, we cannot be moved. Taking this one from Still and Roberts. Rock solid. Before that, you heard from Positive with Sweeter. Take that into your fantastic Friday. It's now time for a short commercial break. When we get back, the News 45 Major. Keep it locked.

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1: I have installed different brands, but I just get Tulu Pedrolo. I am very impressed with Pedrolo. With this pump, everything is already complete. It is much easier. Smart switch, everything there ready. Now, I just had to add my non-return, and that was it. And that is why I will go back to them. And I will go back to them steady.

0: headlines. Sprint queen Julian Alfred takes off flawless season record to Brussels, targeting a premier 200-meter crown. A record-shattering century powers the Patriots to a crushing 137-run triumph over the Kings. And St. Kitts leader Dr. Terence Drew reassures the nation from a Florida hospital as specialists assess a sudden health setback. Welcome to News 45 Major for Friday, the 4th of September, 2026. With details of the news, I am Vanessa Phillip. St. Lucian Olympic champion Julian Alfred will put her unbeaten 200-meter season on the line in Brussels on Friday night at the Wanda Diamond League final. The 25-year-old sprinter enters the Alain's Memorial Van Damme meet with three victories from three 200-meter races this year. She also holds the world leading time of 21.51 seconds set in Monaco. Having won back-to-back 100-meter Diamond League titles, Alfred has chosen to focus exclusively on the 200 meters in Belgium. She aims to capture her first diamond trophy over the distance. Despite her dominant run, Alfred revealed that her biggest breakthrough since Paris 2024 has been learning to accept rare defeats, stating that learning to bounce back is what truly defines an athlete. A Riviera Mita resident escaped with only minor abrasions after her vehicle overturned in an early morning accident on Thursday.
1: Just happened there.
2: One female resident of Riviera Mita walked away with minor abrasions after an automobile accident in the community on Thursday morning. In a video captured shortly after the crash, the audible shock of the bystanders could be heard as others were seen on camera picking up pieces of the wrecked vehicle.
1: Boy, just happened there.
3: You move, guys. That
1: just happened. I think that hit. That hit that edge there. She had a little speed. Just happened.
3: Just happened.
2: The ATV can be seen overturned on the road with its front end in the drain as residents of the community gathered to assess the scene and provide assistance. Ahead of the arrival of first responders, bystanders gathered around to comfort the young woman as she lay on her back, awaiting the arrival of emergency medical intervention. This latest crash comes against the backdrop of an uptick in deadly crashes, with emergency officials maintaining their appeal to the motoring public to drive with due care and attention on the nation's roadways. Emergency personnel from the St. Lucia Fire Service were also dispatched to respond to another vehicular crash.
4: Officers of the St. Lucia Fire Service responded at approximately 12:36 a.m. to a reported motor vehicular incident involving two vehicles at Almondale Balata. On arrival at the scene, three adult individuals were found to be involved in the incident, a sole occupant of one vehicle and two occupants of the other. Emergency personnel found one vehicle fully engulfed in flames. The fire was extinguished with no casualties. All three individuals were assessed and they refused further medical care. The scene was handed over to officers of the Royal St. Lucia Police Force.
2: There was also a separate incident involving gun violence.
4: Officers of the St. Lucia Fire Service responded at approximately 4:51 a.m. to a reported gunshot wound incident at Boaden Jacmel. On arrival at the scene, an adult male was found lying on the ground. An assessment revealed a penetrating wound to the left thigh. He was treated, then transported to a medical facility for advanced medical care.
2: These continuous traffic mishaps and gun-related incidents continue to place a severe strain on emergency medical services. Members of the incumbent administration have made repeated calls for due care, caution, vigilance, and personal responsibility. However, they admit that the words of caution appear to have been met with indifference and, in some cases, partisan wrangling.
0: Former Prime Minister Dr. Kenny Anthony is sounding the alarm on St. Lucia's legal framework, calling for an urgent overhaul of the nation's civil code. The former Beaufort South MP and academic scholar made the remarks during a special interview on NTN. He warns that applying laws from 1879 to modern life is a major mistake. Major shifts in property rights and employment make an updated legal code vital. He also cautions that relying too much on English court decisions gives away local sovereignty. However, he wants to modernize the existing civil code rather than throw it away. Previous reform attempts stalled after losing international funding, which Anthony calls a major disappointment. He insists an updated code is essential to protect the nation's cultural and social identity. The Cultural Development Foundation has stepped up efforts to bring key agencies and partner stakeholders together, aiming for a more unified approach to St. Lucia's cultural development.
2: St. Lucia's cultural keepers are joining forces with a renewed push to strengthen the preservation and promotion of the island's cultural heritage.
5: Our constituents, our artists are now going to be exposed to a greater ecosystem. Because when you get agencies like SMTA and Commerce and Youth on board, now you're creating a larger ecosystem of which culture and heritage can see a lot more opportunities.
2: Chairman of the Cultural Development Foundation, Darwin Gard, also addressed questions surrounding perceived overlaps in the roles of the Folk Research Center, the Events Company of St. Lucia, and the Cultural Development Foundation.
5: To some extent, yes. I think what we're doing here, the intention was not to remedy that per se. However, coming out of that, you will see some of the discussions where, you know, the different agencies will figure out how best they work together, you know, where, like you just mentioned, overlaps, where we can improve. But I think overall, like I've said, is when you have all these people in one room, the ecosystem just becomes a lot larger, where culture and heritage tends to benefit more. And I think coming out of this seminar today, our partners and our agencies will see where it is they fit along our outreach mandate. And I think that's important. I think what's important today as well is that apart from these organizations seeing what it is they do and their contribution, is where do they fit along the line of distribution of what it is we want to do. And you mentioned that earlier on, not having overlaps, not having duplicates of work and so forth, and creating an efficient system that is sustainable and that can see us moving forward.
2: Collaboration is also at the heart of the St. Lucia Tourism Authority's approach. Public Relations Manager Jareen Georges says the SLTA is working alongside key stakeholders to place culture at the forefront of its efforts.
6: As the SLTA, our mandate involves marketing St. Lucia in the international marketplace, and that also includes promoting culture, sharing our culture internationally. So whether that be promoting the Denry segment, the St. Lucia Jazz and Arts Festival, Carnival, the Flower Festivals, or integrating with our diaspora when it is we're in the international marketplace, all of that is an important component for us in terms of how it is that we promote culture. So our role today is collaboration, integration for the advancement of culture nationally.
2: For GARD, the stakeholder consultation reflects a broader vision for the CDF, one that recognizes that achieving bigger goals for St. Lucia's cultural sector will require a collective effort.
5: We're responsible for a part of the economy that the government for sure is pushing in terms of the creative industries, culture. You heard about SLTA today talking about how culture plays a role in tourism. But culture plays a role in almost everything that we do. You know, earlier today we heard one of the speakers talk about young people and their confidence. And culture and identity is part of that. If we have a strong culture, a strong identity, I think, you know, we will get to understand our truest potential, which is why I love the slogan today, which I love my culture. I think if everybody can leave it understanding they love their culture, it's not just about saying it, it's about acting on it and showing how much you do.
2: Stakeholders are clear that strengthening St. Lucia's cultural sector will take collaboration, coordination, and a shared commitment to preserve the island's heritage.
0: Saint Kitts and Nevis Patriots recorded a dominant 137-run victory over the St. Lucia Kings in the Caribbean Premier League at Warner Park Thursday night. Batting first, the Patriots posted a massive total of 235 for 4. Desan Shanaka led the display with an unbeaten 121 off just 43 balls, the quickest in CPL history, supported by Andre Fletcher's 64. In reply, the Kings were bowled out for 98 in under 14 overs. Tim Seifert scored top scored with 50, but the rest of the batting order collapsed facing relentless bowling. Jeremiah Louis delivered a career-best performance, taking 5 wickets for just 10 runs to seal a decisive win for the home side. Prime Minister of St. Kitts and Nevis, Dr. Terence Drew, says he is in a stable condition in a South Florida hospital following a health scare. The 49-year-old leader fell ill last Sunday. He experienced severe nausea, vomiting, neck pain, and difficulty walking. Dr. Drew received initial medical evaluations in St. Kitts and Martinique before flying to the United States for further specialist testing. In a video message, the Prime Minister confirmed doctors are still investigating the cause of his symptoms, but stated there is currently nothing alarming to report. He described the illness as a wake-up call and urged the public to pay attention to sudden changes in their health. According to a report from the Eastern Caribbean Central Bank, economic shocks stemming from the Middle East conflict are severely impacting St. Lucia. The institution projects real GDP growth to slow to 1.2% as global uncertainty weighs on domestic activity. Rising global oil prices are pushing up domestic energy costs, with local inflation expected to rise to 2.7%. State subsidies on fuel and domestic gas are draining public funds, leaving severe tax revenue shortfalls and pushing the overall fiscal deficit to 4.8% of GDP. Soaring freight charges and supply line disruptions continue to widen the nation's trade deficit. Elevated travel costs associated with the U.S.-Iran war risk depressing visitor arrivals from core international markets. Rising debt servicing expenses caused by global interest rate pressures are also further straining state finances. Central bank analysts warn that these external shocks threaten to stall the island's broader economic recovery. And on to the international scene. Pioneering American journalist and feminist campaigner Gloria Steinem has died at the age of 92. Her foundation confirmed she passed away peacefully at her home in New York City. A central leader of the women's liberation movement in the 1970s, Steinem co-founded MS Magazine and spent decades campaigning for equal pay and reproductive rights. Tributes have poured in from around the world, with former U.S. Secretary of State Hillary Clinton praising her as an architect of women's equality. And now time for news on the weather.

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For today, Friday, the 4th of September, 2026, your forecaster, McLean Jean-Baptiste. Present weather at Tuonora Airport is fair with light haze. Present temperature at Tuonora Airport is 28 degrees Celsius or 82 degrees Fahrenheit. Last night's minimum temperature at Tuonora Airport is 27 degrees Celsius or 81 degrees Fahrenheit. Wind at Tuonora Airport is blowing from the east-northeast at 14 miles per hour or 22 kilometers per hour. Relative humidity at Tuonora Airport is 78%. Rainfall in the 24-hour period that ended at 8 p.m. last night at Tuonora Airport, nil. Total rainfall for the month of September so far at Tuonora Airport, a trace. Sunset today, 6:13 p.m. Sunrise tomorrow, 5:52 a.m. Forecast for St. Lucia valid for the next 24 hours. Winds will be blowing from between the east and east-northeast near 14 miles per hour or 22 kilometers per hour. Weather, generally fair and warm, occasionally becoming cloudy with a few showers. Marine forecast for seas in a 25-mile or 40-kilometer radius from St. Lucia. Tides for Castries Harbour, high at 10:25 a.m., low at 1:44 p.m. Tides for Viewfort Bay, high at 11:32 a.m., low at 3:11 p.m. Seas slight with waves 2 to 4 feet or 0.6 to 1.2 meters. Forecast for the Lesser Antilles, fair skies becoming cloudy at times with a few light to moderate showers. Tropical weather outlook. The Atlantic high-pressure system will maintain light to moderate easterly winds across the region during the next 24 hours. A tropical wave is located a few hundred miles east of the Lesser Antilles and will affect mainly the northern half of the region during the forecast period. The wave is moving westward near 14 miles per hour or 28 kilometers per hour. Another tropical wave located over the far eastern tropical Atlantic is also moving westward near 17 miles per hour or 28 kilometers per hour. Tropical cyclone formation is not expected over the tropical Atlantic during the next 7 days. This has been your 6 a.m. weather report. Your forecaster, McLean Jean-Baptiste.

0: And a recap of the headlines. Sprint queen Julian Alfrin takes her flawless season record to Brussels, targeting a premier 200-meter crown. A record-shattering century powers the Patriots to a crushing 137-run triumph over the Kings. And St. Kitts leader Dr. Terence Drew reassures the nation from a Florida hospital as specialists assess a sudden health setback. This has been News 45 Major for today, Friday, the 4th of September, 2026. I am Vanetta Phillip. We will be back after these messages.
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2: Are you sitting on your assets? 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
0: Lucilec wishes to advise the motoring public and the residents of Bocage of planned maintenance works which started on Sunday, August 30th from 10 a.m. to 1 p.m. This outage was rescheduled from Friday, August 28th and is to allow Lucilec to undertake vegetation management and related electrical maintenance in the area. The exercise will affect the Bocage Ravin Chabot entrance at the junction marked Bocage to the vicinity of the SDA church. The work will result in intermittent traffic disruptions. The Royal Sinisha Police Force Traffic Department officers will be on site to assist with rerouting vehicles. Road users are encouraged to be mindful of the various safety measures such as reflective tape, cones, barriers and warning signs that will be put in place to designate the work area. Lucilec regrets any inconvenience to residents of the affected communities and the motoring public and thanks the public for their understanding and patience.
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It's now 17 minutes after the hour of 7 a.m. in St. Lucia and the Eastern Caribbean. Welcome once again to The Breakfast Club on Radio 100 Helen FM. This is Ms. V in the hot seat until 11 a.m. this morning. We're in a mask of false bravado. It's a fantastic Friday. We're inside of our strong beginning. And some people call the weekend, yes. But as the first weekend of September 2026. Feel it again. And on Fantastic Friday, we kick it back a little bit with the music. Hey, taking this one from Playa, Baby Come Back. The one that we heard from Starship with Sarah. And John Cicada with Just Another Day. Saying good morning to my WhatsApp family. Hey, Auntie Jackie, good morning. Miss Mary, good morning to you. Happy Friday. Miss Madeline, Miss Antonia. Carfo, Miss Unica. Hey, big up and good morning to Pio and Miss Nikki. I'm Nikki's Bar over in Denry. Happy Friday.

And when we say we sprinkle a little bit of everything on your breakfast plate, we're not kidding. And taking a double header there from the late Michael Jackson. Wanna be starting something, and before that you heard Rock With You. Not forgetting the Bee Gees with More Than a Woman. About 29 minutes after the hour of 7 a.m. Get ready to take a short commercial break, and when we get back, more music and more vibes for you. This is The Breakfast Club. 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

now 18 minutes to the hour of 8 a.m. So glad that I listened to. And time check for the 8 a.m. workers. You got 18 minutes to get to work on time and safely. And if you're enjoying the vibe just as much or even more than I am while you're driving, pay attention. Arrive alive. Get to work safely, all right? And if you are on public transportation, journey mercies to you, your fellow passengers, and of course your driver. And double header there from Johnny Drill. And this one's called Angelina featuring Fireboy DML. And before that, you heard Believe Me. Not forgetting Oxlade and Flavor with Over Me.

Saying good morning to Miss Beverly and Miss Audrey. Happy, happy Friday. Hey. It's Miss Beverly's birthday. Happy and blessed birthday to Miss Beverly. May you see many, many more. From all of us here at Radio 100 Helen FM. Big up to you and thank you for being such a faithful listener year after year. Enjoying to the fullest, Miss Beverly. Hey, Miss Beverly, I'm passing for cake, right?

first one from Simi, Dudu K. Before that, we heard from Wizkid featuring Tams and Essence. Our very own Sean with Peppa. Then Burna Boy with On The Low. And not forgetting Run Town with Mad Over You. It's now 8 a.m. in St. Lucia and the Eastern Caribbean. I have to take a short commercial break when we get back. More music and more vibes for you. We're turning the music around. This is The Breakfast Club, Radio 100, Helen FM.

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2: Hello, I'm Joachim DuPlessis. Welcome to the HTS E-Poll. It's your opportunity to weigh in on the most pressing issues of the day. These individuals are not criminal deportees, but third country nationals being transferred as part of a United States-driven diplomatic arrangement. St. Lucia is receiving its first group under the initiative this week, comprising five men and one woman. The pilot program caps transfers at up to 10 people every 3 months across a two-year trial period. External Affairs Minister Alva Baptiste stated the individuals will not be detained and will be received with human dignity. Upon arrival, transferees will collaborate with the International Organization for Migration with a multi-agency committee overseeing local logistics. The government is introducing policy changes to establish a special legal dispensation for the initiative. Financial arrangements between the two governments are still being finalized, with further public updates promised as the trial progresses. So we ask, do you support St. Lucia accepting third country nationals transferred under this US-driven two-year trial? Remember, our EPOL team is always on the go to get your responses as well. Watch the HTS News Force from 7 p.m. for the results and a new discussion.
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0: It is now 15 minutes after the hour of 8 a.m. in St. Lucia and the Eastern Caribbean. We're inside of a new hour on the Breakfast Club Radio 100 Hanan FM. The game is on from Culture, get them some. And we just heard from Steel Pulse with Ravers. Not forgetting Chevelle Franklin and Lady G with Thank You. It's a fantastic Friday on the Breakfast Club. 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
0: Saying good morning to Jasmine, Queen Satu, eh? Happy Friday, Queen. An excellent, strong beginning to you and yours. Big up to Michelle Moss Mixers. Good morning.

And this one's becoming a Breakfast Club favorite. Queen Omega, Kushite, and Jalifa, Wise Queens. We just had a double header there from Peter Tosh, Brand New Second Hand, then Crystal Ball. It's now 24 minutes after the hour of 8 a.m.

And Queen Omega closes things off in this half hour with Fittest. Message in the music. It's now 8:30 a.m. Time for a short commercial break when we get back. Your Creole word for the day. This is The Breakfast Club. 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

And it's now time for your Creole word for the day, brought to you by Carrasco and Son, serving St. Lucia for over 100 years. And your Creole word for today is the word Lauvier. Lauvier. Lawivye. Accent guave on the E. A noun which means river. Example of the word used in a sentence of this meaning. Lani quibish ada lauvier. There are crayfish in the river. There is also the phrase lauvier go, which means river at flood stage or river overflowing. Example. Lauvier go jodia. Me pasa ale un jardin. The river is at flood stage. I can't go to the garden.

Your bonus Creole word for today is the word Lawi. Lawi. L-A-W-I, no accent. A noun which means street. Example of the word used in a sentence of this meaning. Ki Lawi Baklaye. What street is the bank on? And a recap of the Creole word for today, the word Lauvier. Yes, a recap of your Creole word for the day, the word Lauvier. L-A-W-I-V-Y-E. Accent grave on the E, a noun which means river. There's also Lauvier Go, which means river at flood stage or river overflowing. Your bonus Creole word for today, the word Lawi. L-A-W-I, no accents, a noun which means street.

want to say thank you for joining me for the Creole Word for the Day, brought to you by Carrasco and Son. Saying good morning to the management and staff of Carrasco and Son. Happy Friday. It's now 10 minutes to the hour of 9 a.m. And yes, at the top of the hour, guess what? The lawyers will be in. That's right. Let's talk law with Mr. Andy George and Ms. Veronica Barnard at the top of the hour. So tell somebody to tell somebody. I want to say good morning and big up to the man, Kenson. Hey, the best taxi driver I know. And big up Kenson at Transport Services. Hey, give him a call.

And remember, the Radio 100 Helen FM is the station to stick to get you ready for your strong beginning, what some people call the weekend. And to all of the hard-working people out there, listen, that sun is not easy on the outside. So big up to the construction workers, the mechanics. Anybody who's doing work on the outside, hey, if you can have your umbrella, please.

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0: Good morning to you, Lady V. Good morning, Andy. Good morning, everybody out here.
1: Good morning all.
0: Yes, it's been a long time, Andy.
2: It has been.
3: Good morning.
0: We do apologize, but it's not our fault.
2: Yeah. I almost forgot what Miss V looked like.
3: Well, now you know. Now you know. But welcome back. Welcome back. The people have been asking for you all. So
2: we get that along our travels all the time.
3: Yeah. When are you all coming back?
2: And sometimes it's good to be missed because that's the time you really know that they are listeners. Yeah. And so many listeners.
3: True that. Yes.
2: You
3: true
2: know,
3: that.
2: Because I wouldn't have imagined some of the people who say they've missed the program. I wouldn't have imagined they listen.
0: It's all good. After yesterday, as I stepped out, the gentleman said to me, "But what's happening?"
2: Yeah. Yeah. Okay. We got to earn a living. That's what's happening.
3: I mean, we all got to do it.
0: Yes.
2: Okay, I have a joke for you all. A sad sight. Three sad people sit at a bar. The first person sighs and says, "I have the worst job."

0: you know how hard it is to collect payment from a grieving widow?
1: Oh my god.
2: Well, we do have a conscience.
0: Oh my god. Okay. Let me give you another short one. A man is on trial for catching and killing an endangered fish. His lawyer argues, however, that he took this animal's life only so that he might feed the poor, starving family. This really tugs on the judge's heartstrings, so he lets the man go with a warning.
1: Mm-hmm.
0: As the man is leaving the courtroom, the judge says, "What did the fish taste like?"
2: Oh my. Imagine that fish was dolphin. Or some red snapper.
0: Yep. So today we're going to discuss somewhat of a controversial subject. And we must put a disclaimer before we start this program, because some people have a habit of, when you're discussing legal matters, especially legal matters that impinge on political issues, they tend to look at the political issue as opposed to the legal issue. Now, we want to discuss law.
1: Mm-hmm.
0: And we want to discuss this controversial arrangement, what is called the third party arrangement that the government has undertaken with the government of St. Lucia has undertaken with the U.S. government. It concerns the repatriation or the deportation of persons who belong to other countries coming to St. Lucia or being transferred or deported to St. Lucia. Some of you may have heard of it. Some of you may just be getting aware of it. But it is a serious issue.
1: Mm-hmm.
0: So it's called the Third Party Nationals Agreement.
1: Mm-hmm.
0: That's what it's called. And it is an arrangement whereby certain governments have agreed to participate in disagreement with the United States to accept third party nationals, in other words, nationals from another country, mm-hmm, who have been deported from the United States. A number of Caribbean islands, including St. Lucia, Jamaica, St. Kitts, Antigua, to name a few, have agreed to accept this proposal. Now, this brings about a lot of concerns because we heard the minister foreign minister speak to the issue. He made a statement, and one of the things that struck me in what he said was, these persons are not criminals. They have administrative difficulties, in so many words, mm-hmm, with the immigration department in the United States. So it's an administrative issue as opposed to a criminal, mm-hmm, issue. Now, I suppose he would have chosen his words carefully. Being the man that he is, he's a man that has the gift of the gab.
1: Mm-hmm.
0: He's a fairly good orator. So I would imagine that he would have chosen his words carefully. But I pondered a bit and I said, if somebody breaches

0: our immigration laws, wouldn't they have committed a criminal offense?
1: In the country, yes. It's, yes. Yeah, according to St. Lucia law.
0: Yes.
1: It's criminal to break
0: our immigration laws. Mm-hmm. So if you break American
1: immigration laws,
0: wouldn't it be criminal?
1: Criminal in America, yes. Okay. Yeah, so, by definition, definitely.
0: Yeah. So in the first place, if they breach that law, why is it administrative and not criminal?
1: Mm-hmm.
0: That's one thing that struck me. But I understand what he's actually saying.
1: Mm-hmm.
0: Now, mm-hmm. So they are criminals by breach of the immigration laws. But I remember I was listening to Marco Rubio when he made a statement saying that America is entering this arrangement with third countries mm-hmm. to get rid of despicable people.
1: Mm-hmm.
0: These people are pedophiles, rapists, and the like. And they're sending them to these countries. Now, he referred to these countries as if they were, in their terms, undesirable countries.
1: Mm-hmm.
0: Now, when you speak about an arrangement between countries because of the long relationship
1: mm-hmm.
0: that we've had with the United States, and then they refer to this program as sending these despicable and the like to these mm-hmm. first countries. Is that really relations that we are? that struck me. Now, what is the arrangement being made? We don't know
1: the details.
0: We understand, based on my research on Google, I noticed that there's a financial arrangement where the Americans are providing some finance for the parties, for the countries that receive those persons. So is there a financial arrangement? Now, we imagine that the government would have done what's in the best interest
1: of St. Lucia.
0: We imagine that. But why can't we know
1: what is in our best interest?
0: That's the problem
1: with non-disclosure, Andy. Mm-hmm. We begin to speculate when we don't know. And the speculation may be so out of line with what the reality mm-hmm. is, but it's because we do not know.
0: We do not know.
1: And I really wish that, you know, at this point, we had some sort of information that guides us. I mean, and the question that always boggles my mind is why send them to us as in the third world countries, that why not straight back to their countries?
0: Right, because you heard the minister
1: they just
0: says,
1: broke their American immigration law.
0: Yes.
1: So they haven't broken their, where they come from, that immigration law, so send them back to their country.
0: Right.
1: I don't understand that one.
0: Why are we receiving third country persons, and the arrangement is that they either
1: they can stay or they
0: be
1: can
0: be repatriated to their own country or they remain here?
1: Now, what are the conditions?
0: If they remain here, at whose expense?
1: Yes.
0: Why are we just knowing they arrive in just a matter of days? And we heard them say that every quarter we will receive 10.
1: Mm. How many quarters?
0: And is it really 10? Okay, we imagine it's 10. But who are those people? What did they have any criminal background? We don't know these things, and we already have a crime issue.
1: That's right.
0: In St. Louis.
1: Where are they going to stay?
0: Where are they going to stay?
1: Is it my community? Yeah. Or yours? Or Lady
0: now,
1: V's?
0: Now, we are going to feed them, I suspect. Are we getting some sort of financial assistance from America to be able to
1: feed
0: these people,
1: house these people, clothe them?
0: Are they going to be provided jobs?
1: If they need medical assistance?
0: Yeah. Well, I can tell you, I need a couple farmers. If they're farmers, I would welcome a few. But, you know.
1: Yeah.
0: So we need to know the detail. And successive governments do these things and they don't give you the detail. A lot of arrangements. Now, we have elected them to do certain things, to run the country, to make decisions on our behalf. Mm-hmm. But there are some decisions that are so important that we ought to be consulted. We ought to be consulted prior to taking those decisions. Mm-hmm. Now, I imagine the kind of leadership, the kind of executive that the United States has, they kind of impose things.
1: Mm-hmm.
0: But we are hearing that there's a mutual agreement.
1: Mm.
0: Like they didn't impose anything.
1: Mm-hmm.
0: What was the danger? What was the consequence if we didn't accept that? Now we heard from Mia Motley,
1: mm-hmm.
0: who Barbados is not part of this program.
1: Mm-hmm.
0: And we heard the Prime Minister Mia Motley came out and say, well, if we can't travel to the United States,
1: it's a big deal.
0: Big deal. You know.
1: We'll go to the UK, so, we'll go intra-Caribbean.
0: Exactly. So what it is that made us accept this?
1: Mm-hmm.
0: We need to know these things, because if the government is saying, well, if you didn't accept it, all of you people who had visas, that would have been, then we could at least make an informed decision and say, mm-hmm. well, boy, I prefer to have my American visa and accept a few non-nationals. You know, as long as we know these people safe, we can accept that. But we don't know. We don't know.
1: And that's the issue, Andy. We just want to know, because when we don't know, we begin to speculate.
0: Yeah.
1: And the human mind is such that we think of the worst.
0: Now, this is a legal issue. This is a serious legal issue, because this impinges on constitutional rights.
1: Mm-hmm.
0: This impinges on immigration law. This impinges on the whole, every gamut of the legal system.
1: Yeah.
0: What is their entitlement
1: mm-hmm.
0: to employment? What is their entitlement to citizenship? What is their entitlement to all these things? How does it affect tourism?
1: Mm.
0: This is another issue. How does it affect tourism? Because we are accepting these people. We don't quite know what their background is, but we are a tourist destination. Now, when people are out there hearing...
1: Was it a Macarubia used?
0: Macarubia. Despicable,
1: yeah.
0: Pedophiles, sexual offenders,
1: right.
0: and the like. Now, when people are out there are hearing, but this is a tourist destination.
1: Right.
0: We
1: Why should we
0: And
1: go
0: this
1: there?
0: Is a popular
1: And
0: tourist
1: then they blacklist us.
0: Right. Now, on the one hand, we are creating an environment for the St. Lucia to become a very number one touristic destination in the Caribbean. But by the same token, we are accepting despicable pedophiles with sexual offense orientation. Is that going to attract visitors? Are we not concerned about that? So we need to know the arrangement.
1: Mm-hmm.
0: I think...
1: We need to know a lot more.
0: We accept that we are already in the arrangement because the government has gone... And like I say, we imagine that the government would have made a decision that's in the best interest of St. Lucians.
1: Yeah, we trust that. Huh?
0: And we trust, we hope.
1: Mm-hmm.
0: But why can't... The devil is in the detail. Why can't we know the detail? And it seems of late, successive governments go into contractual arrangements and they give us no detail, absolutely none. And this is not just this government. I remember it happened in the last government and the government before that. You know, we could just search the net, you know, and get the information. Because we know there are financial benefits to that program. We know that there's only a few countries in the Caribbean. And there are some 20-something countries participating in this.
1: Yes, we need to know. If it's 10 a quarter, for how many quarters? How many?
0: Well, I think they said an initial arrangement of 2 or 3 years. I think that's
1: a lot of people, you know.
0: Yeah. An initial arrangement of 2 or 3 years. So we can open the lines and see.
1: And if they can stay or go, who determines whether they stay? Is it them or is it America?
0: Well, we don't know that either.
1: That's the thing. There's so many unanswered questions.
0: We don't know that. So we're hoping that we will get some more detail as we go along. But perhaps somebody else might know more.
1: More, give and, us more and information. Me.
0: So we can open the the lines. Ms. V, you heard about the program, I think.
2: Yes. We've spoken about it on What Makes Me Mad as well.
0: Ah, okay.
2: One of the things that was highlighted is that there are some laws of the United States that prohibits the United States from sending people who come from war-torn countries and the like. There is supposedly a law that prohibits them from sending
1: from America. They can change
2: back.
1: The law as they want.
2: So, so that is the reason why they have come up with this thing, program. So that's what we have been...
0: That's what you would like to believe.
2: Well, that is what has been said. I don't want to believe that.
0: That's what you would like to believe. But if that is the case, which I have no problem with, and I don't have a problem with us accepting people who are seeking asylum, because it's premised on that basis as well. But the question is, why did we enter the arrangement? And there are some countries who are refusing. Why us? What is it that's peculiar
1: about us?
0: And what was the determining factor for us to accept being part of this program?
1: And if we didn't accept it, what would the consequences
0: be? You see, if you know these things, then you could say, I think a good decision was made.
2: Of course.
0: But we are only allowed to speculate because we don't know. Right? And we get in... The first statement I heard of it officially, is of recent vintage. This program must have been consolidated months, possibly years. I don't know, but I imagine this is a program that would have been in motion. There would be processes that would have to be undertaken, discussions had. Why couldn't the discussions have been had prior? Why? It's only a question. So 4517260 is the landline.
2: Yes.
0: Perhaps we might have persons who want to chime in on this and on this very important issue of our immigration laws. We now selling passports to have a right to access to St. Lucia, $1,000 a piece, but we hope that is high or medium net value people who would have purchased these passports. But here we are giving passports, I presume, that will come with passports, to despicable pedophilia and sexual-oriented persons.
2: We have a call. Good morning. You are live.
3: Good day, Ms. V.
2: Good day.
3: Greetings, Andy and Veronica.
0: Yeah.
1: Thank you.
3: Hello?
0: Yes,
1: we can hear you.
0: Greetings to you, sir.
3: Yes, you were missed. You were sorely missed, I must say.
0: Thank you, sir.
3: Andy, I'm lost for words with this one. I called yesterday and I did express the fact that I am not in favor of this. This does not augur well. It doesn't sound good in any way, shape, or form. If America is quote-unquote the superpower and has all its resources and facilities available to it and its people, why are they using quote-unquote third world countries to solve their issue? Why is it us? Why couldn't they send these people either back to their homes, or if it is a war-torn country, fine, some other first world nation or some other first world country? The U.S. has so much land that is not being used. Why do they choose to send these quote-unquote despicable people to our little nation, our little island? I believe, or how I look at the situation, it is a case of the U.S. taking advantage of us. Case in point, simply put, they're taking advantage of us, right? And my question is there any way out of that, Miss Veronica and Mr. Andy? Should the U.S. renege on their responsibilities or their end of the deal? Is there any way out of that for us? I remember a gentleman calling yesterday saying we need to look at the bright side of this. I cannot see a bright side of that. I'm being very honest about housing and the, you know, a way to increase the number of you know, houses available and so on for us in Lucia. You mean we have to stoop that low for us to get houses in St. Lucia? I think our government is well capable of taking care of its people, and this is just additional burden and stress on the rest of the world. The same tourists that will be thinking of coming to St. Lucia when, like you rightly said, Marco Rubio is seeing or considering the people coming here as despicable people, would they look at St. Lucia the same way? Or the other countries the same way again? We stand to lose more than we gain from this mess of a deal. Now, I am not blaming the government in no way. I understand that their hands are tied and there may be things that we do not know. And the fact that we do not know, it leads to speculation. We know that the U.S. is a bully nation. We know that. We've seen it across the ages. This time around, I think it is absolutely unfair, and I think the CARICOM countries should have stood together and said to the U.S., look, you see, you and your problems, take it elsewhere.
0: So well, I'm not sure it's as simple as that. Eh? I imagine, like you said, there are things we do not know that we cannot speculate on. What I have an issue with is the things that give rise to speculation are because we don't know. I don't expect to know everything that government goes into and things that are signed. I may not always, but I think it was important to have given some idea of the reason we are accepting it and what were the consequences of not accepting it. But it surely it can't be just a mutually agreeable arrangement to have entered into that. And like I say, I don't have a problem if we are pushed in a corner for the benefit of our people, because it will happen. It will happen. It happens in different ways. Yeah, it happens in different ways. We have to take hard decisions that may not necessarily be totally the best for our country, but we have no choice to accept and negotiate some sort of agreement that we could say, well, that was the best we can do.
3: I understand that. Yeah. And before I leave, okay. If it sounds like we are being fed with different information. I don't want to speculate. It just sounds like it. From the U.S. side, they are making it sound to their people. They're making it sound like they're getting rid of a problem, right? But on our side, it sounds like we are helping innocent persons who just got mixed up or just got lost along the way to make their way back home. You get where I'm coming from? I'm not saying anybody's lying.
0: Yeah.
3: But I believe that the U.S. is using us. Now, I understand that we have relationships with the U.S. and so on. So do other countries, and so do we with other countries. But I believe that the U.S. ought to respect our sovereignty, not just St. Lucia, but the other countries that they are targeting or hoping to use for this current situation, that if we or our people are not in favor of that, they should not try. Because, of course, whether we know it or not, there will be consequences should we have said no.
0: Absolutely.
3: We know that. We know how the U.S. operates. We are not blind to that or dumb to that. there would have been some sort of sanction or them telling their people don't come to St. Lucia or something along these lines. So the government is playing it safe. I believe that our PM is wise. He's very diplomatic, like I said, and he's handling the situation as best as possible. But my question before I leave is to you, what if they don't hold up their end? Is there any way out for us from a legal standpoint? Is there any way out for us as a country that we don't suffer some kind of backlash as a result of that?
1: Thank you.
0: Well,
1: it's difficult for us to opine on something we haven't even seen, and
0: That's the point. And he made a good point, because we're pretty sure that the PM would have looked at it globally.
1: That's right.
0: And done what is the best in the best interest of St. Lucia. But if you don't know what it is, if you don't even know the end, how do you know what if they can keep up their end, and what are the likely consequences? You wouldn't know. And these are the things I think that really, at least the public should know, not in the every gray detail, but we ought to know something. You know, these things have to be discussed at some point, and we can't just stay quiet about certain things. We have to discuss it. I think we are sensible enough people to be able to accept what our position is, and you know, if we don't know, we are not told, we are kept in the dark, it doesn't augur well.
1: That's right.
0: It doesn't augur well.
1: As I said, it gives rise to serious speculation.
0: It doesn't augur well. But
1: thank you, Kola.
0: Yeah, thank you. But we know how things are out there. We understand that. And we understand what possible consequences there could be. We need America as our partners.
1: That's right.
0: The close proximity, business, the visa issue. It's a trans point for everything we do. So we understand that. But my only issue is, why couldn't we have been told the detail? You know. Why couldn't we have been told the detail? That's my issue. I am not opposed to an action being taken that's in the best interest of the country. That's not the issue. And whether we like it or not, there are decisions that we may not agree with. There are decisions that may not necessarily seem to be in the best interest of the country, but they in fact are. You know? I recall when we had discussed the CIP legislation, we had looked at it and we said, boy, this legislation doesn't look too, you know. But the governments have gone into it, and we've seen some benefit from it.
1: Absolutely.
0: That doesn't necessarily mean we have to agree with it, but we understand the benefit in it. That's but there's also consequences. And if we had discussed it before, we would have known what the potential consequences were. But we don't discuss these things. At least we could prepare ourselves. Even when, I recall when we were becoming an independent country, prior to that we had passports that enabled us to travel to the UK.
1: That's right, I had one.
0: And we didn't need a visa. Now, if we were told the effect of independence and what that would have done to the passport and our ability to travel, we might have thought about differently, but also we could have done certain things in advance to enable us to secure our positions. But we were not told with sufficient time to be able to do anything. A decision was taken.
2: Okay, we have a call.
0: Yes.
2: Good morning, caller. You are live?
4: Yeah. Are you hearing me clearly?
0: Yes.
4: Question, what are the original countries of those immigrants? They never tell us. Are they white? Are they black? What's the ethnicity? What are the countries of origin? Can anyone tell me?
0: I don't know, but does it matter? In St. Lucia, we have all sorts of...
4: Wasn't it from Nicaragua, San Salvador, El Salvador, people of criminal mind, even though they run in? Those people are different mentality, and the value of the melanin is different to them. Come on, it matters, sir. We need to know the countries of the origin. That's part of information, knowing about the people who are coming among us.
0: Well, I agree with you with information, but I'm saying to you, we are a multi-ethnic, a diverse society.
4: I understand that, but it's part of information. We have no idea what country they are from.
0: We don't.
2: We have a message here that says Grenada paid the price for not allowing radars by the USA by implementing a $5,000 to $20,000 USD for a regular visa. Antigua is paying the price with the same visa bound for not dropping the WTO $400 million compensatory damages.
1: Mm. See how they can apply pressure.
0: These pressures are evident, and we see what's happening with Canada. We see what's happening around the world, but that doesn't prevent discussion. That doesn't prevent knowledge, and of course, consequences will come if you do not comply in certain instances. But my issue is with the information and how it's disseminated. That's my issue. I've heard these rumblings for months now. Months now. We never knew when the program would have started, except we were being told when it starts. You know,
1: a little question now, that crops up in my mind.
0: Now, we don't know to what extent our own government would have been aware.
1: Yes.
0: We don't know that. So that for me is an issue, because when they would have gone into this arrangement, why weren't we given some detail? We must prepare ourselves.
1: And as we said, not necessarily minute detail, but some detail that enables the average person to know what's happening.
0: Yeah. But it is done. It is done.
1: They'll probably be here soon.
0: Probably here already. So we have to now live with it, right? How do we move on from here? Because we must move. We have already accepted that arrangement. Now, this is another thing about information. How are we as St. Lucians supposed to receive those persons? How do we act? Are we supposed to assume that anybody who looks like a new neighbor around us is one of those persons? And how do we move forward with those persons? This is why conversation is important. Because you have to know how you as a national should deal with situations. You just don't know.
1: We just don't know.
0: It's most unfortunate that we find ourselves in that situation. But...
1: And if it's a non-English speaking person, how do you even say hello to that person?
0: Well, we don't...
2: Well, they were living in the U.S., so we're supposing they can speak English.
0: Well, there are a lot of people in the U.S. that can speak English. But we have non-English speaking people here.
2: That's so true.
0: I mean, it's not... I mean, we have St. Lucians who speak more as good Spanish as anybody else in, you know... I know quite a few, I have quite a few friends who speak fluent Spanish and French, you know.
2: Okay.
0: So I don't think it will be difficult for people to communicate. And of course, if you assimilate in a society, you got to learn the language. I know a lot of people who come here and learn Patois, and some of them speak Patois better than me.
2: We have a call. Good morning, caller. You are live. Good morning, caller. Let me see.
5: Yeah, may I have a question that is not put into the subject at hand?
0: Sorry?
5: May I ask a question that's not being to do with that?
0: Sure.
5: It's about partitioning. I would like to know what are the requirements or the prerequisites for the partitioning program.
2: Oh, caller, we have a bad connection.
1: Yeah, couldn't understand anything.
2: Can you repeat that? Let's see if we can hear you.
5: I would like what would be the prerequisites or making a partition.
2: Making a petition?
5: Partition.
0: Oh.
5: Mm. Yes.
1: The prerequisites, caller?
0: Caller, my view is when, for something like that, you need to go see a lawyer because it will involve a lot of questions and a lot of conversation. And also the lawyer would need to see
1: paper
0: documents. So in this case, we can't advise you on this because as you well know, we are an oral program and we wouldn't be able to see documents. So my advice is to go see a lawyer and carry whatever documents you have with the individual. But I have gotten the assurance, that the persons who are expected to come through the system are persons who are not of criminal element, but rather are persons who might have overstayed their welcome in the United States. So it's more persons of that background than persons who have committed heinous offenses, as we would have thought, based on statements made by certain executive members of the United States government. So.
1: But even then, that is cheering to know that.
0: Yeah,
1: why weren't we even told that?
0: Yeah. but I would imagine that our processes would have seen to it that we accept persons of a particular element, of a particular ilk. We must trust the process, like they say. But I am a strong believer in knowing the process before I trust the process. But it's unfortunate that we find ourselves in that situation. But we have the assurance that those persons are not of criminal element, as would have been stated by certain persons. And I would like to hope that we can live with that, that decision, and that decision does not come and bite us. But we must discuss it. We can't just...
1: But I'm just thinking law now. American law does not allow America to repatriate those people to the country of origin. St. Lucia law allows us to repatriate those people to the country of origin when they're here in the first place on an agreement.
0: Yeah, but I think Ms. V was speaking to war-torn countries. To repatriate them to war-torn countries.
1: Yeah, but I'm saying, does our law here allow us to repatriate them? Because I listened to the little news clip, and it sounds as if within a short time they may be sent to the country or they may go somewhere.
0: Well, they may.
1: Does our law allow us to do that?
0: Well, we don't know the details, but the point is the consideration, based on the statement I heard as well, that the consideration will be given to persons for them to repatriate. And if they don't want to repatriate, then we have to make provisions.
1: But if they were fleeing in the first place, why would they want to go back? So it means that
0: But it doesn't mean they were fleeing. It doesn't mean they were fleeing. There are lots of St. Lucians who would have
1: gone
0: to...
1: They were not necessarily fleeing. Until we begin to speculate. Yeah.
0: Well, we don't know. We don't know. And we are lawyers. We can't speculate. Yeah, yeah. But persons would have gone over there for a better life. And because there were more opportunities, and they may have gotten an opportunity and overstayed because they couldn't regularize themselves. So I imagine there are a lot of people in that situation in the United States, people who work but nonetheless work and do not go through the system. And of course, with ICE getting these people, they would have repatriated them if they could. And if they enter arrangements, if other countries were willing to accept them, then so be it. But based on what the minister said, there are possibilities that some of them may repatriate and some may remain. We don't know the criteria. We don't know who. We don't even know what countries these
1: persons are. Who pays for them to go? Supposing somebody says, well, I want to go back to my country. Who pays for them to go back to their country?
0: Well, based on what I have seen, there is some kind of financial assistance being given by the American government. I don't know the extent of that financial assistance. I don't know what liability we have. Mm-hmm. And these are the things we don't know. So the question is, do we keep quiet about it because we don't know, or do we speak about it and hope that we get to know?
2: We have a message here that says, are we as a nation supposed to feel or be threatened if we don't accept them? And what are the consequences if we don't want them on island?
1: Remember, Lady V, we don't know.
2: Yeah. I think that's the theme. We don't know.
0: Nobody can imagine.
2: But the lines are open. We still have about 2 minutes.
0: People, we can imagine. We can imagine that these arrangements would have been entered because we are somewhat in a lesser position. And if we decide we're not going to do it, then there will be consequences that would affect us in business, in travel, etc., etc., in financial support, etc., etc. We know that. We don't have to speculate about that. We know that. So we may not know A, B, C, D, but we know generally what the consequences are.
2: We have a call.
0: Yeah.
2: Good morning, caller. You are live.
6: Hi, good morning, and how is everyone?
1: Good morning.
0: Good morning.
2: Good.
6: Beautiful. How is Sofinta? It's so good to hear you all.
1: Thank you.
6: Both of you. After a while. So welcome, and thanks again.
0: Thank you.
1: Thank you.
6: Andy, I am agreeing with you all so well that the lack of information on those things, lack of discussion, allow people to speculate.
1: Mm-hmm.
6: If we don't know, it is for us to think of all kinds of things that will happen. But I can remember when America was going through the election process, that a cat was missing, and then Haitians were told, contributing people, you know. They were told that they were from the shithole, and they were the ones who were criminals and all kinds of things. So, while it is true that America believes in its free speech and can say anything, I don't believe what Marco Rubio is in all the time. And I think our minister, our government ought to give us information. We know we are a small nation. We know this part of the world. How much influence? If we had so much influence, they couldn't just come and bomb our people in our very waters, eh? So, but I am agreeing with you all so much that in the absence of information, the nation will speculate and may think the worst. Maybe we are not getting the person's criminals and what, we don't know. We don't know. So I am agreeing with you all that we need information, and around the country, give us the information, we are able to decipher what is, you know. So we know, too, that the government may have to agree. We don't know what's in the contract, what's in, but we have to do what's the best, in what is in the best interest of our country. And I think all of us belong to the country, so we ought to know. Thanks. Thank you.
1: Thank you.
2: Thank you, Kona.
0: Thank you, Kona. Yeah, I mean, it goes without saying, we elected the government to do us in the best interest in the country. And we trust that they would. The minister did say, though, that these persons are not of criminal element. I question what is of criminal element simply because of the definition of what a criminal is. But I imagine the processes would ensure that who we accept and who we don't. And I suppose that there would be some emphasis placed on how we deal with persons if they are.
1: Yes.
0: Because if they happen to be, then we must deal with that. Now, we have a police force that is not, in my view, proactive. A lot of them have side jobs, and they're not, in my view, sufficiently well paid. So they have to do what we call moonlight. And that's another issue. I travel on the Groseley-Castries Highway every day, and I say to myself, look at the amount of vehicles. And every year we have more vehicles. You don't see the presence of police not once. But if there is a government vehicle that is late for an event, you see two police motorcycles escorting those things. Now, I am not opposed to that, but we have purchased so many motorcycles for the police and the traffic department. Why can't we get one patrolling that road every day? Why?
1: You remember Leo Henry?
0: Well,
1: the one-man traffic officer.
0: I mean, the drivers drive crazy. If we had police patrolling there, the likelihood that some of the people would take the chances they take and drive the way they drive would not happen that easily. Yesterday, I was in a line of traffic. We all waiting in the traffic. A motorist saw nothing else to do but to drive on the opposite side of the road on the oncoming traffic to pass everybody get in front.
2: They like to do that. They like to do that. And I mean, it happens. They like to do that.
0: Why are we allowing these things? Yes. If we had a police presence on the road, and we can't have them 24/7, we understand that. But let's do it when it's, you know, we expect the nonsense to happen. Let's do it. You know,
2: we have a call. Oops, I'm sorry, we seem to have lost that call.
0: It's so
1: it's amazing.
0: I'm advocating.
1: You really don't need a whole battalion of police officers to patrol the road. You know, Officer Leo was just one man,
2: just one man, and he was doing it. Well, we'll see if we get this call. Good morning, caller. You are live on the air.
0: Yeah. Good morning.
7: Good morning to you both. I listened about the whole. I'm driving, so be put my cell phone on the side.
0: Are you sure it is safe to drive and speak?
1: Exactly.
7: Yes. So I listened about the third country repatriation, I call it.
0: Yes. Well, it's not repatriation. It's third person agreement.
7: Agreement, right.
0: Yeah.
7: So our government agreed with that system, and we're expecting a number of persons every quarter, right?
0: Mm-hmm.
7: And I heard you say, a caller said that we must trust the system. How do we know, with all the pressures that the U.S. government is placing on different countries, how do we know that who they say they're sending? I know they're going to have a file coming with them and all of that. But how do we know that these files are not manipulated just for us to accept it as we get it?
0: Well, we don't know that, but I don't see why the files would be manipulated, caller. But I understand why you would speculate, because you don't have enough information. And these are the things that we need the information for. So we don't speculate. And this is the point I'm making.
1: Why would Epstein?
7: Even with information, to? Even with information, we will still speculate. Because I'm saying how much. I mean, we trust our government to take some executive decisions for us. But at the end of the day, we're talking about matters of national security here. And are we sufficiently? Is the immigration department in a position to say, hey, we don't believe that's a good position to expose our land to? Would they be in that position to make a determination when the prime minister says, okay, these people are coming and they're coming and open the borders to them? There's nothing that could be done. And I'm talking about a standpoint from an immigration background, you know, and it happens all the time where ministers would just say, okay, let this happen, and there's nothing you could do mm-hmm. as a chief immigration officer, you know.
0: Yeah.
7: Well, so these are the things that we have to think about. These are the things that our people are concerned about, because I heard a caller say about people coming from different ethnic backgrounds, like, you know, Central America, different places like that, where you are in the most heinous crimes. And not because you have not been tried for an offense and convicted of an offense that you don't have a criminal mind. You understand? It's only when you're caught red-handed, tried, convicted, that they're going to say, okay, this is a murderer. We cannot send that person to St. Lucia. But there may be people coming, falling between the cracks, landed here. How do we know? We cannot know that, and we will not know.
0: Well, yeah, I agree with you, but there may be persons falling through the cracks in other ways. The thing is, we would expect that certain processes will take place, and we would have the requisite expertise to go through the information and make an informed decision.
7: Well, so, again, we can only hope that the checks and balances would happen.
0: We hope.
7: If not, we hope. To St. Lucia.
0: The question is whether we have a choice in it, because let me tell you, we have known certain persons apply for visas and they just don't get it. And we can't determine the reason, and you can't question whether or not you get a visa.
7: That is true.
0: So we know how the government, the U.S. government operate. We know. The real question is whether we have a choice.
7: Well, I'm not sure, to be honest, that we have much of a choice in that situation.
0: Right. That's the point.
7: So that is my contribution to you guys.
0: Yeah. Thank you very much.
2: Thank you,
1: Koala. The issue remains, we don't know until we know.
0: Yeah. But my only contention is getting the information. It is important we get the information so that we don't speculate. And it is important that we be practical.
1: Yes.
0: Because we must be practical. Yeah. If we can't make a decision otherwise, we have to understand that.
1: Yes.
0: But we need the information so that we know how to deal with it, mm-hmm. how we're going to move forward. We have come from one place. How do we move forward with that information? And that's how it is. If we have to accept it, we accept it. But there are things we don't have to accept, which we can do something about, and we accept it. For example, I can never accept the inactivity of the police, the fact that they are not proactive, the fact that we don't see more of them on the streets doing their jobs, the fact that they have to do so much moonlighting and to supplement their salaries. I can never accept that. I think if we rearrange everything, the police can perform better, you know, and that's no amount of you know, machinery support will do it if they don't have the will to work. And how do people get the will? They must be fairly compensated.
1: Yeah. In the law, we say it's oxygen.
0: So, I think it's the 10 o'clock hour.
2: Yeah, that's the time.
1: Thank you for having us.
2: Yes, thank you guys so much for coming. And as you heard, the people miss you all. Yeah, so we hope to see you very, very soon again. Once, you know,
0: we wanted to start off with a little bank, a little controversy, you know.
2: Okay. Okay. I think it works.
0: But we notice how people are quiet. But next week, we'll go to more mundane matters.
8: Yes.
2: Oh, gosh. Well, thank you, guys.
8: Thank you, everybody. Have a good week.
2: Bye.
8: You
2: too. Yeah.

And this has been Let's Talk Law with Mr. Andy George and Ms. Veronica Varna. I'm wishing them a fantastic Friday and an excellent, strong beginning. Thank you so much for joining us. Thank you so much for your messages and for those who called in. It's now 5 minutes after the hour of 10 a.m. We're going to be taking a short commercial break and we're going to get right back into the music. This is The Breakfast Club, Radio 100, Helen FM.

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Yes, that's HTSONLINE, one word. 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

0: Hello, I'm Joachim Duplessis. Welcome to the HTS ePoll. It's your opportunity to weigh in on the most pressing issues of the day. These individuals are not criminal deportees, but third country nationals being transferred as part of a United States-driven diplomatic arrangement. St. Lucia is receiving its first group under the initiative this week, comprising five men and one woman. The pilot program caps transfers at up to 10 people every 3 months across a two-year trial period. External Affairs Minister Alva Baptiste stated the individuals will not be detained and will be received with human dignity. Upon arrival, transferees will collaborate with the International Organization for Migration with a multi-agency committee overseeing local logistics. The government is introducing policy changes to establish a special legal dispensation for the initiative. Financial arrangements between the two governments are still being finalized, with further public updates promised as the trial progresses. So we ask, do you support St. Lucia accepting third country nationals transferred under this U.S.-driven two-year trial? Remember, our ePoll team is always on the go to get your responses as well. Watch the HTS News Force from 7 p.m. for the results and a new discussion.
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1: It is now 16 minutes after the hour of 10 a.m. Singing this one from T.I. featuring Carrie Hilson, Got Your Back.
2: No, that's for sure.
1: And before that, we heard from her again with Pretty Girl Rock, not forgetting the late Aaliyah.
2: I'm a lover too.
1: Are You That Somebody?
2: Pop a bottle, get a couple wine glasses, fill them up.
1: Say good morning to After Dark 758. Happy Friday.
2: No, here's the hurt.
1: Mr. Desney Pamphil, good morning. Chef Thaddeus, big up, good morning to you.

Taking this one from Miguel, something called Adore. Before that, we had a double header from Usher, There Goes My Baby, and Hey Daddy. It's now 29 minutes after the hour of 10 a.m. Gonna be taking our final commercial break for the Breakfast Club. And hey, when we get back, we end things on a high note on this fantastic Friday. Don't you go anywhere.

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0: Boy, see it clear enough. I need you, you know.
1: Please. I got a man, okay?
0: Yeah, but I never really say nothing about him. I talk about me and you now.

0: It's now 21 minutes to the hour of 11 a.m.
1: I'm a flame, girl, I call my name, and it is my fame. It's a good girl, turn me on till the early morn, let's get it on.
0: Taking in some tracks from the Diwali rhythm. On, this one from Sean Paul, Get Busy. Yeah. Before that, we heard from T.O.K. with Galangya. And Brick and Lace kick things off with Love is Wicked.
1: Yo, have a good time, girl, free up on your mind, kind of body care, this your man won't let it, cause you want it.
0: It's a fantastic Friday, we're inside of our strong beginning, what some people call the weekend.
1: With us,
0: so on the Breakfast Club, we're getting you ready for a safe and enjoyable one, right?
1: We

0: Clear
1: enough. I need you enough.
2: Please. I got a man, okay?
1: Yeah, but we never really say nothing about him. I talk about me and you now.
2: Well, he's there, so I gotta let you know, you know?
1: Well, let's go kick him and chill.
2: Anyway, you can't.

And you just heard from Sean Paul and Cecile, Can You Do the Work? And before that, Sasha with That Sexy Body. Not forgetting Tanto, Metro and Devontae with Girl Say Why. 6 minutes to the hour of 11 a.m.

0: taking this one from Mr. Vegas. Oh, what a night. Before that, we heard from Shaggy featuring Olivia with Wild Tonight.
1: I slipped out, left my woman in bed waiting for me.
0: It's now 3 minutes after the hour of 11 a.m. in St. Lucia and the Eastern Caribbean.
1: But I heard about a place.
0: You know what that means? It is time for me to take my leave.
1: Step on the nookie hunting from your looking at me face.
0: Had a lot of fun with you today from 6:30 a.m. on the Breakfast Club for Fantastic Fridays. And I'm making way for DJ Mindtech, the musical pilot. He'll be bringing you through the perfect mix from now until 3 p.m. today. And from 3 p.m. we do have the man himself, Dr. Beat, coming in for On The Beat at 11:45 a.m. We will be bringing you the News 45 Major. 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And I'll be back with you, God willing, tomorrow morning, 10 a.m. for Connection Saturday, 100% St. Lucian music until 2 p.m. But in the meantime, in between time, my name is Vanetta, also known as Miss V. Wishing you a blessed and fantastic Friday and excellent strong beginning. Be kind to one another. Be safe on the outside. Please be careful on the island's roads. I repeat, please be careful on the island's roads. I won't stop saying it until you guys start doing it. This is Ms. V signing out.

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Hello, I'm Joachim Duplessy. Welcome to the HTS ePoll. It's your opportunity to weigh in on the most pressing issues of the day. These individuals are not criminal deportees, but third country nationals being transferred as part of a United States-driven diplomatic arrangement. St. Lucia is receiving its first group under the initiative this week, comprising five men and one woman. The pilot program caps transfers at up to 10 people every 3 months across a two-year trial period. External Affairs Minister Alva Baptiste stated the individuals will not be detained and will be received with human dignity. Upon arrival, transferees will collaborate with the International Organization for Migration with a multi-agency committee overseeing local logistics. The government is introducing policy changes to establish a special legal dispensation for the initiative. Financial arrangements between the two governments are still being finalized, with further public updates promised as the trial progresses. So we ask, do you support St. Lucia accepting third country nationals transferred under this U.S.-driven two-year trial? Remember, our ePoll team is always on the go to get your responses as well. Watch the HTS News Force from 7 p.m. for the results and a new discussion. Here's an invitation from HTS News Force to join our growing online community of over 50,000 members. 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Yes, that's HTSONLINE, one word. 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

0: Yes, we've now 17 minutes after the hour of 11 in St. Lucia and the rest of the Eastern Caribbean. On this a bright, beautiful and fantastic Friday today. I'd like to welcome you to the perfect mix for today, Friday, the fourth day in the month of September 2026. And the musical pilot DJ Mantek taking on mind of yours on a musical journey whilst you're on your journey today, Friday. It's the end of the week. Always say the strong beginnings. I'd like to wish you all an excellent, stress-free and free up Friday. However you want to put it. But thank God it's Friday today. However, I do apologize for the unavailability of the perfect mix for yesterday. And I'm also apologizing in advance for the
1: drunk or sober, hot from a culture, fetal panorama again. On the road with you, man.
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0: At this point in time, just like to let you know that my laptop actually went down on me on Wednesday.
1: So
0: it's in the process of being repaired and recovered. However, just bear with me for today, Friday. As we go through this day, and still going to make the day fantastic. But of course, a shout out to all our regular and loyal listeners are locked in on a daily basis. Wishing all the best throughout your Friday today. It's been a long, overwhelming week, but we made it through. So in the meantime, between time, I'd like you to all sit back, relax, fasten those seatbelts. Let's enjoy the flight, let's enjoy the vibes for today, Friday. And of course, before I proceed, I'd like to say a special good morning to our very own Vanetta Miss V. Also, thank her for the serving of the Breakfast Club for today, Friday, and also the entire week. And as she makes her exit, I wish her all the best for the remainder and have a safe journey throughout today. As she gets to her destination. Also, the man of Stanley Luciana. Also, thank him for the What Makes Me Mad program for the entire week and also for today. Also, wishing him all the best for the remainder of his day. And as you could join him on Monday, God's willing, for the brand new edition, right on Radio 100 Helen FM. But in the meantime, between time,

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Happy Friday. 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

Yes, so it's now 11:30 in St. Lucia and the rest of the Eastern Caribbean. And as we cruise along on, it's a fantastic Friday morning. And let us say a special good morning to Miss Murray. She's locked in, wishing you all the best throughout your Friday today, Miss Murray. Much love and appreciation. And of course, wishing you all the best to you and your family. Have a fantastic and excellent Friday today. And she also says, thank you, Father, for guiding us through another week, for and also keeping us safe under your care. I'm so grateful that no matter what kind of day we face, your strength is always enough to pull through. And actually, to pull us through. And an excellent show beginning. Blessings. And likewise to you, Miss Mary. And always appreciate your inspirational messages. Hey, my brother, the man, Mijel Moss. Yes. My general, you know, blessings to your family today, Friday. Hey, Tasa. Yeah.

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Yeah, so once again, you locked into Radio 100 Helen FM as we switch it up on this beautiful and fantastic Friday today. And again, I do apologize for the irregular programming of the perfect mix for today. However, so much love and appreciation to all our regular and loyal listeners locked in on a daily basis. Our silent listeners. And so as we go through our day today, of course, wishing you all a safe and productive Friday. 22 minutes now, moving up to the hour of 12 in St. Lucia and the rest of the Eastern Caribbean. And of course, don't forget at 11:45, we got the News 45 Major for today, Friday. 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
1: Yes, we've now 60 minutes moving up to the hour of 12. Again, it locked into the midday mix, the perfect mix on this fantastic Friday. Coming up next, we've got the 11:45 News Major. 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So once again, we invite you all to keep it locked in. To enjoy the remainder of your Friday today. Stress-free and free on Friday. But of course, I hope that you all going to have a fantastic day today. Let nothing or no one spoil our joy.

headlines, two Saint Lucians detained in Trinidad with US 20 million cocaine haul. Six involved in three vehicle crash in Canals, Miku. And youngest learners in focus as new school year begins. These stories and more in just a moment.

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1: 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I am Gina Filippi. Thanks for joining us. Two St. Lucia nationals are among three people detained in Trinidad and Tobago following the seizure of approximately 416.5 kilograms of cocaine. The drugs, valued at about $193.5 million or US $28.7 million, were discovered during an intelligence-led operation in Longdenville. Police said 420 packages of cocaine were found concealed inside six large backhoe tires in a warehouse. A 42-year-old businessman from the British Virgin Islands was also arrested on suspicion of offenses connected with the seizure. The three detainees were taken to the St. Joseph Police Station as investigations continue. A three-vehicle collision in Canals Miku left six people requiring medical attention this morning. Four people refused further treatment, while two were transported to a medical facility for advanced care. The St. Lucia Fire Service was on the scene of the collision.
2: Officers of the St. Lucia Fire Service responded at approximately 8:36 a.m. to a reported motor vehicle collision involving three vehicles at Cornell's Make Road. On arrival at the scene, six persons, all occupants of the vehicles, were found to be involved in the incident. One vehicle was found on its roof, while the other two vehicles were found parked along the roadside. All occupants were found awaiting ambulance assistance. They were all assessed and treated, with four persons refusing further medical care and two persons transported to a medical facility for advanced medical care. The scene was handed over to officers of the Royal St. Lucia Police Force.
1: The start of the new academic year is giving Education Minister Danny Butcher an opportunity to assess the needs of the nation's youngest learners. As part of an island-wide school visit program, Butcher toured early childhood centers, primary schools, and special education institutions, engaging with principals, teachers, students, and parents.
3: Throughout the visits, one message resonated clearly. Strong education begins with strong foundations. For many children, those foundations are built long before they enter a primary classroom. They begin through nurturing early learning environments that encourage curiosity, confidence, communication, and creativity, helping to shape not only academic achievement, but social and emotional development as well. The minister's engagements also highlighted the ministry's continued commitment to strengthening support for learners with diverse educational needs. Through ongoing investment in inclusive education, teacher capacity building, and specialized student support services, the ministry continues to work towards ensuring that every child, regardless of ability, is able to learn, participate, and thrive within an education system that recognizes their individual potential.
4: I'm impressed with the principals. They seem to have a very clear mandate, a very clear vision on where they want to see the various schools go, and I'm very impressed with that. But I must also make reference to the staff. They were the ones who really made today possible. Yes, you could be a technocrat at the ministry and you could give policy direction, but really they are the foot soldiers, the teachers, the principals. They're the really the foot soldiers to make sure that our students have a very safe and warm space to enter on the first day of school.
3: Alongside these priorities, digital transformation continues to reshape the learning experience across St. Lucia's education system, from expanding access to digital learning resources to strengthening classroom technology and building students' digital competencies. The ministry remains focused on preparing young people for success in an increasingly connected world. The continuation of the government's laptop program for Form 1 students, together with broader investments in educational technology, reflects a long-term vision of equipping learners with not only devices, but with the digital skills required to participate confidently in tomorrow's economy. As the new academic year unfolds, work will also continue on initiatives aimed at strengthening digital literacy among educators, modernizing classroom practice, and supporting innovation throughout the education sector.
4: Some of the specific things we're looking at, you know about the PUT project, changes in technical education, vocational education. We're looking at also special education. We know that we have our new school in Fort South to build. We're also looking at changes when it comes to special education, ensuring that each school has a safe space when it comes to sensory learning and when it comes to support learning for our students. So these are some of the major achievements within this ministry. Also, we're looking at digital transformation.
3: For Minister Butcher, the first school tour of the academic year was about far more than visiting classrooms. It was an opportunity to see learning through the eyes of children, hear directly from educators, and reaffirm a shared commitment to educational excellence from the earliest years onward. As another school year begins, the ministry says the continued development of early childhood education, inclusive learning, and digital transformation will remain central to its efforts to build an education system where every child is empowered to learn, every learner is supported to succeed, and every classroom is prepared for the future. From the Ministry of Education, Amanda Fee Clark reporting.
1: This is News 45 Major. When we come back, Shozel Saltibus Council sworn in as youth take charge of local governance. Stay tuned.

name is Yannick Joseph, and I'm the owner of The Green Movement. We do construction and trucking. I've been working with Bryce and Company for, I want to say, about 5 years now. It's an easy company to work with. They're very responsive. They really work with you as a contractor. They give you decent pricing. Working with Bryce and Company, you find you get a good quality product. This property behind me, we just finished, and I'd like to say from start to finish, Bryce has been here with us from the steel for the foundation, the columns, the beam, the decking. Took us 2 weeks because of the easy deck. We have the guttering from Bryce, we have the roof, fence, the whole house is Bryce, start to finish.

0: Welcome back. 14 councillors were sworn into office on September 2nd at the Lafarge-Schwarzel Community Centre, formally taking charge of the Schwarzel-Saltybus Constituency Council. The installation ceremony spotlighted youth empowerment and collaborative governance, with officials committing the new board to people-centred leadership across the southwestern district.
1: Fresh leadership has officially taken the helm in the southwest at the Lafarge-Schwarzel Community Center, as members of the Schwarzel-Saltybus Constituency Council were formally sworn into office on September 2nd, 2026. The ceremony highlighted a deliberate shift toward youth empowerment, district revitalization, and collaborative governance. The mantle of grassroots governance was officially passed during a solemn installation ceremony as newly appointed 14 councillors pledged to align their service with the core developmental priorities of St. Lucia. The officiating voice framed the mandate not merely as an administrative appointment, but as a public trust requiring active listening and resilience.
2: Councillors, you are encouraged to remember your purpose on this board, to showcase skills of effective communication as you listen to the voice of the people. You will face challenges, you will embrace wins, and you will meet the mandate of the government of St. Lucia. Move ahead with pride and positivity. Congratulations.
1: Assuming executive responsibility on the board, incoming council leadership acknowledged initial apprehensions regarding the legacy of past civic champions. However, that uncertainty gave way to actionable resolve with an ambitious vision to transform the southwestern constituency into a modern people-first district.
3: As a young person with nowhere near that level of experience, the question naturally weighed on me. How could I possibly walk in the footsteps of such great Schwarzelians? So I thought, but as I looked across Schwarzel-Saltybus and I envisaged what our community can and must become, that hesitation turned into conviction. I've never shied away from a challenge. Supported by an exceptional team of councillors, and you guys are truly exceptional, this challenge becomes our shared mission to revitalize our district, inject dynamic energy into local governance, and ensure that our priorities remain uncompromisingly people-centered. Together, we will work to restore Schwarzel-Saltybus to its rightful place as the beacon of the South.
1: Parliamentary leadership endorsed the strategic inclusion of emerging young leaders, reframing mentorship not as political competition, but as essential infrastructure for community progress.
4: My role as MP is really and truly to create the space, that enabling environment, so people like Nias can contribute meaningfully to what he loves, his people. So I'm not intimidated when we have people that are talented and are making their presence felt on the global stage. I'm encouraged, I feel proud, and I'm happy to create an enabling environment to help them excel in that regard.
1: Closing the ceremony, senior leadership issued a stark reminder regarding internal cohesion and institutional autonomy, warning against public friction, while promising full operational independence to execute the local mandate.
4: Whatever it is I can do to assist you all along the journey, I will do. I am saying to you all, one of the things that make teams fall apart is when you discuss things externally and not internally. Keep your business within each other. Put your heads together. That's why we have some senior people within the team that will give you that encouragement. Because you all will only do well if you all work together. So I congratulate you on your appointments as councillors, as deputy chair, as chair. I have big dreams, big hopes for you all. I will give you all the autonomy that you all can function quite on your own. I want you all to have your own identity.
5: I, Johan Williams, solemnly swear that I will not.
1: With the formal oath taken, the newly installed council moves into immediate operational footing to execute its district development agendas across Schwarzel and Saltibus. The new council is expected to announce its immediate priority initiatives for the constituency in the coming days. Gina Filippi, HTS News Force.
6: Cyril Edward, having been duly appointed to the office.
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0: Well, that's where we leave you this afternoon, but before we do, let's recap the headlines. Two Saint Lucians detained in Trinidad with US 20 million cocaine haul. Six involved in three vehicle crash in Canals Miku. Youngest learners in focus as new school year begins.

This has been the News 45 Major. Remember to tune in at 7 p.m. for the HTS News Force. I am Gina Filippi. Have a good weekend.

And this has been your News 45 Media for today, Friday, the 4th of September, 2026, right here on Radio 100 Helen FM. It's now 3 minutes after the hour of 12 in St. Lucia and the rest of the Eastern Caribbean with you for a commercial break. More music after these messages. Keep it locked in.

It's as we cruise into our lunchtime segment for today, Friday. Fantastic Fridays, Radio 100 Helen FM. In the midday makes the perfect mix. The musical parlor DJ Mantek locking it down to the hour 3 p.m. Of course, taking that mind of yours on that musical journey. You know, once it's a Friday, get you in that retro mood. Take this one from the late Michael Jackson. Beat it. So, of course, wishing you all a fantastic Friday today. And do continue keeping it locked in. Keep those seatbelts fastened. Hey, all our motorists on the outside, let's have a safe drive today to and from a destination.

Take this one in from the Bee Gees. Staying Alive. That's what you gotta do, you know. Good days, bad days, we're keeping our head up. So on this a beautiful Friday today. That's what you're gonna definitely do. Stay alive.

And if you're also listening from the comfort of your home today, hey, thank you for making us part of your day today. Wishing you all the best throughout your Friday. You're getting those chores done and you're locked in. And the music is a bit of a motivation. Hey, why not continue keeping it locked in? Let's enjoy the Friday together.

dancing. It's Friday today. 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Made it through the entire week. Hey, dance away. Give me even if you're at work right now. Yeah. More reasons to be productive. Stretch those legs. If it's probably your lunchtime, enjoy the vibes while you're having your lunch. Yeah. I heard him say, get your dancing shoes. And it was party. Hey, do enjoy your lunchtime and also get back into that productive mode. You wanna join the jam? Yeah. But music and vibes continues. It's now 21 minutes after the hour. Ooh, la, la, la. Lunchtime segment.

Pick this one in from Earth, Wind and Fire. And this one is called September. Anyone celebrating a birthday in the month of September, they advance above their wishes. All the best with your celebration. More life and blessings, health and strength. It's your time to officially celebrate. Make the best.

It's now 29 minutes moving up to the hour of 1 in Senusha and the rest of the Eastern Caribbean. As music and vibes continues on, it's a fantastic Friday afternoon. And we take a pause to bring you the 12 noon weather report for today, Friday. And that's brought to you by the Senusha Met office, right here on Radio 100 Helena FM. So in the meantime, between time, keep it locked in. More music, more vibes coming your way. The street, the street.

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Yes, so it's now 27 minutes moving up to the hour of 1 in St. Lucia and the rest of the Eastern Caribbean, and it's now time for the 12 noon weather report for today, Friday the 4th of September 2026, right here on Radio 1 and Jet Helen FM. And the 12 noon weather report is brought to you by the St. Lucia Met Office and your forecast for today, Vigil Saltibus. It says the current weather at Urenora Airport is partly cloudy with light haze, and also the current weather at George F.L. Charles Airport is fair. Current temperature at Urenora Airport is at 32 degrees Celsius or 90 degrees Fahrenheit. Once again, the current temperature at Urenora Airport is at 32 degrees Celsius or 90 degrees Fahrenheit. Also, last night's minimum temperature at Urenora Airport was at 27 degrees Celsius or 81 degrees Fahrenheit. Also, the winds at Urenora Airport is blowing from the east at 13 miles per hour or 20 kilometers per hour. And also, a relative humidity at Urenora Airport is at 77%. Rainfall in the 24-hour period that ended at 8 a.m. today, with the total rainfall being recorded at Urenora Airport, total of 0.4 millimeters of rain, and at George F.L. Charles Airport, total of 0.3 millimeters of rain. Total rainfall for the month of September so far been recorded at Urenora Airport, total of 0.4 millimeters of rain, and at George F.L. Charles Airport, total of 0.3 millimeters of rain. Sunset today at 6:13 p.m. and sunrise tomorrow at 5:52 a.m. Once again, the sunset for today is 6:13 p.m. and sunrise tomorrow at 5:52 a.m. The forecast for St. Lucia valid for the next 24 hours. Winds will be blowing from between the east near 15 miles per hour or 24 kilometers per hour. Also, the weather today going to be generally fair and warm, occasionally becoming cloudy with a few showers. Also, a gradual increase in cloudiness and scattered showers, and a chance of isolated thunderstorms can be expected from tomorrow. Once again, the weather for St. Lucia today is going to be generally fair and warmer, and also occasionally becoming cloudy with a few showers. And also, a gradual increase in cloudiness and scattered showers with a chance of isolated thunderstorms can be expected from tomorrow. Marine forecast for seas in a 25-mile or 40-kilometer radius from St. Lucia, with the tides or cast trees harbor being low at 1:44 p.m. and will be high again at 8:56 p.m. Tides for Viewfort Bay will be low at 3:11 p.m. and will be high again at 11:03 p.m. Also, sea is going to be slight with waves 2 to 4 feet or 0.6 to 1.2 meters. The forecast for the Les Antilles is going to be fair skies, becoming cloudy at times with a few light to moderate showers, and also a gradual increase in cloudiness and scattered showers, and also a chance of isolated thunderstorms can be expected from tomorrow across the central and southern Windward Islands. So once again, the forecast for the Les Antilles is going to be fair skies, becoming cloudy at times with a few light to moderate showers, and also a gradual increase in cloudiness and scattered showers with a chance of isolated thunderstorms can be expected from tomorrow across the central and southern Windward Islands. Finally, with the tropical weather outlook, it says that the Atlantic high pressure system will maintain light to moderate easterly winds across the region during the next 24 hours.
Also, a tropical wave located a few hundred miles east of the Les Antilles will affect mainly the northern half of the region during the forecast period. The wave is moving westward near 17 miles per hour or 28 kilometers per hour. Also, another tropical wave located over the far eastern tropical Atlantic is also moving westward near 17 miles per hour or 28 kilometers per hour. However, tropical cyclone formation is not expected over the tropical Atlantic during the next 7 days. And this has been your 12 noon weather report for today, Friday, the 4th of September, 2026, right here on Radio 100 Helena FM. Once again, the 12 noon weather report is brought to you by the Senoshemet office and Chef Okasa for today, Vigil Saltibus. It's now 21 minutes moving up to the hour of 1 in St. Lucia and the rest of the Eastern Caribbean. We now due for a commercial break. More music and vibes after these messages. Keep it locked into Radio 100 Helena FM.

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Yes, that's HTSONLINE, one word. 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
2: Hello, I'm Joachim Duplessis. Welcome to the HTS ePoll. It's your opportunity to weigh in on the most pressing issues of the day. These individuals are not criminal deportees, but third country nationals being transferred as part of a United States-driven diplomatic arrangement. St. Lucia is receiving its first group under the initiative this week, comprising 5 men and 1 woman. The pilot program caps transfers at up to 10 people every 3 months across a 2-year trial period.
3: Virtual DJ.
2: External Affairs Minister Alva Baptiste stated the individuals will not be detained and will be received with human dignity. Upon arrival, transferees will collaborate with the International Organization for Migration with a multi-agency committee overseeing local logistics. The government is introducing policy changes to establish a special legal dispensation for the initiative. Financial arrangements between the two governments are still being finalized, with further public updates promised as the trial progresses. So we ask, do you support St. Lucia accepting third country nationals transferred under this US-driven 2-year trial? Remember, our EPOL team is always on the go to get your responses as well. Watch the HTS News Force from 7 p.m. for the results and a new discussion.

Peace. Yes, we've now 15 minutes moving up to the hour of 1 in St. Lucia and the rest of the Eastern Caribbean. As the music and vibes continues on this fantastic Friday afternoon, I'd like to say good day to the management and staff over at Marcy Stores, so wishing them all the best for the Friday today. And also check them out for the end of summer sale. 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

Yes, once again, good day to the management and staff over at Mansi Stores Home. Happy, safe and productive Friday. However, the music and vibes continues the midday segment. Lunchtime segment. Perfect mix.

Take this one from Ace of Base, The Sign. And it's now 1 minute moving up to the hour of one. And that's The Sign for our final selection. It's our lunchtime segment for today, Friday, Fantastic Fridays, Radio 100 Helen FM. Hey, the perfect mix. The musical pilot DJ Mindig, of course, taking that mind of yours on that musical journey. So that you're enjoying your Friday so far. Wishing you all an excellent one.

0: Yes, we've now 2 minutes moving after the hour of one. We now do for commercial break. More music and vibes after this message. Yes, keep it locked into the perfect mix. 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

Take this one from Chella, and this one is called My Darling. This one's cruising to our Afrobeat segment for today, Friday. You keep it locked in the perfect mix. With now 6 minutes moving after the hour of one, the music and vibes continues. Irregular programming of our perfect mix. But we're still going through. Big up to all our regular and loyal listeners. Much love each and every day.

Hey, Sons of Joe Boy. Doing something called Baby. Into our Afrobeat segment for today, Friday. 15 minutes now, moving after the hour. Taking this one from Spyro, and this one is called Who's Your Guy?

Pick this one from Kiss Daniel featuring Techno. And this one is called Buga. Into our Afrobeat segment for today, Friday. It's now 1:30 in St. Lucia and the rest of the Eastern Caribbean. Gonna squeeze in one more selection before we head into a commercial break. And keep it locked in the perfect mix. Radio 1 and Chet Helen FM.

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Take this one in from Hollywood HP. Then we waste it. Music for Lucian Carnival 2026. So you're gonna be taking the next one here from Imra Nerdy. This one is called Choosing Me. If not, we're 20 minutes moving up to the hour of 2. Time to get up and go. As we cruise in for our fantastic Friday afternoon. Perfect mix.

0: Yo, 2026 Groovy Monarch. Queen Keisha K. We ain't done yet, you know.
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0: So we got time to go.
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0: Yes, so as the music and vibes continues, it's now 2 p.m. in St. Lucia and the rest of the Eastern Caribbean. And as we slowly make our way to our destination on this fantastic Friday afternoon, once again, you're locked into the midday mix, the perfect mix. And the musical parlor DJ Mindic locking it down till the hour of 3 p.m. And of course, Dr. Beat steps in at the top of the hour for On The Beat for today.

However, before we proceed, let me take this customer advice you hear from Loose Leg, which wishes to advise the motoring public and residents of Bocage on planned maintenance works scheduled for Tuesday, September 8th from 9 a.m. to 4 p.m. This outage is to allow Loose Leg to undertake vegetation management and related electrical maintenance in the area. Also, this exercise will affect residents of Timon, Union Terrace, and also Degazo. And this interruption will also cause disruption in traffic flow. However, road users, you are encouraged to be mindful of the various safety measures such as reflective tapes, cones, barriers, and also warning signs that will be put in place to designate the working area. Also, Loose Leg regrets any inconvenience to the residents and the affected communities and the motoring public, and also thanks the public for their understanding and also patience. And so once again, Loose Leg wishes to advise the motoring public and residents of Bocage of planned maintenance works scheduled for Tuesday, September 8th. That's from 9 a.m. to 4 p.m. The outage is to allow Loose Leg to undertake vegetation management and also related electrical maintenance in the area. Again, this exercise will affect residents of Timon, Union Terrace, and also Degazo. And also to the motoring public, there will be a disruption in traffic flow. However, road users, you are encouraged to be mindful of the various safety measures such as reflective tapes, cones, barriers, and warning signs that will be put in place to designate the working area. Again, Loose Leg regrets any inconvenience to the residents of the affected communities and also the motoring public, and also thanks the public for their understanding and also patience.

Also doing this one for Digicel. Let me say good day to management and staff over at Digicel St. Lucia. Happy Friday today. And of course, it's all about the back to school promotion. 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
1: Yo, Minor. Yo. 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
0: us. Nothing at all.
1: What we tell
0: 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No, no, no, no, no. 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The man, Devon.

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0: This, as you know, is about Friday afternoon. It's now 14 minutes moving after the hour of 2, the perfect mix. Fantastic Fridays. Stress-free and free on Friday. However you want to put it. But thank God it's Friday today, TGIF.
1: Watch everything that we do.
0: If our irregular programming of the perfect mix for today, but still, much love on the outside. That change in the segment, same way. Hopefully, it won't get us down.

0: pressure me guarding.
1: Hey, a special good afternoon to Auntie Jackie. She's also locked in. Happy Friday to the Auntie Jackie.
0: Anybody with them get
1: much love on the outside.
0: But no.
1: Also, shout out to the staff over there, Service Flourish Preschool.
0: Criminal.
1: The future generation.
0: Never see a cell, not
1: of course, wishing you all an excellent Friday today.

0: Pick this one in from Proto J. This one is called Blood Money.
1: One set of people feeling it. Oh, that real society, you agree to this. Things are revealed, the garbage, the machine spit.
0: And just a quick update to all our motorists on the outside.
1: We're
0: traveling along the Millennium Highway, Tenet Road. Please be advised, guided according, that there is a

0: overdue. Along the way. So please be careful along Tunnel Road. 16 Hot. Millennium Highway.
1: So, police cancel operation.
0: It's been reported that there had been a terrible accident. So please be careful on the island roads. Drive safely to and from a destination.
1: Come take a look in Jamaica.
0: And if you got yourself caught up in the traffic, then let's drive a bit cautious. Just be some patience. You will get your destination.

This one's to make our way to our destination on this a fantastic Friday afternoon. If now we're 27 minutes moving up to the hour 3. Our final selection before we head into a commercial break. Well done. The man Kabaka Pyramid. As we bless up our Friday afternoon. And of course, Dr. Beat steps in at the top of the hour for On The Beat till the hour of 7 p.m. More music, more vibes coming your way.

And I just say good day to our listeners over in the U.S. Shout out to my good friend Julia Francois. She says she's off today, most definitely. She's going to make the best. And I'm happy that you're making us part of your off day today. To enjoy the remainder of your Friday. Making it fantastic. Excellent day. Blessings to the family. Yes, indeed. Movie mess. Don't make no movie mess, you know.

progresses. We have arrived at our destination, and this is where I gotta make my exit. Despite our programming for today, Friday, it's been a pleasure entertaining you on the outside. Again, my sincere apologies. I hope you all enjoy the segment. Of course, taking that mind of yours on that journey. Much love and appreciation, no matter where you've been locked in, whether near or far. And once again, thank you for making us your choice, your form of company, and not forgetting your form of entertainment. And as I make my exit, the music and vibe still continues in the afternoon time. Coming up next, you got On The Beat with Dr. Beat till the hour of 7 p.m. Of course, more reasons to keeping it locked in on this a fantastic Friday afternoon. And as we head into the weekend, have a safe and enjoyable weekend. Strong beginnings. Be safe on the outside. And as you can join me tomorrow, God's willing, and we call it Caribbean Rhythms from 2 p.m. But in the meantime, between time, hey, keep it locked in. DJ Manic is out the building. It's now 3 p.m. in St. Lucia and the rest of the Eastern Caribbean. I'm out.

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0: Hello, I'm Joachim DuPlessis. Welcome to the HTS E-Poll. It's your opportunity to weigh in on the most pressing issues of the day. These individuals are not criminal deportees, but third country nationals being transferred as part of a United States-driven diplomatic arrangement. St. Lucia is receiving its first group under the initiative this week, comprising five men and one woman. The pilot program caps transfers at up to 10 people every 3 months across a two-year trial period. External Affairs Minister Alva Baptiste stated the individuals will not be detained and will be received with human dignity. Upon arrival, transferees will collaborate with the International Organization for Migration with a multi-agency committee overseeing local logistics. The government is introducing policy changes to establish a special legal dispensation for the initiative. Financial arrangements between the two governments are still being finalized, with further public updates promised as the trial progresses. So we ask, do you support St. Lucia accepting third country nationals transferred under this U.S.-driven two-year trial? Remember, our EPOL team is always on the go to get your responses as well. Watch the HTS News Force from 7 p.m. for the results and a new discussion.
2: Are you sitting on your assets? 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

0: Hello, I'm Joachim Duplessis. Welcome to the HTS ePoll. It's your opportunity to weigh in on the most pressing issues of the day. These individuals are not criminal deportees, but third country nationals being transferred as part of a United States-driven diplomatic arrangement. St. Lucia is receiving its first group under the initiative this week, comprising five men and one woman. The pilot program caps transfers at up to 10 people every 3 months across a two-year trial period. External Affairs Minister Alva Baptiste stated the individuals will not be detained and will be received with human dignity. Upon arrival, transferees will collaborate with the International Organization for Migration with a multi-agency committee overseeing local logistics. The government is introducing policy changes to establish a special legal dispensation for the initiative. Financial arrangements between the two governments are still being finalized, with further public updates promised as the trial progresses. So we ask, do you support St. Lucia accepting third country nationals transferred under this U.S.-driven two-year trial? Remember, our ePoll team is always on the go to get your responses as well. Watch the HTS News Force from 7 p.m. for the results and a new discussion.
1: Are you sitting on your assets? Nah, not that. Do you have valuables laying around that you can convert into cash? Well, here's Bomaché to the rescue. Be it a motor vehicle, home appliance, machinery, real property, we'll connect you with potential buyers. Bomaché, three times a day, only on HTS. It's where deals are done. Stay connected.

0: Boy, yeah. Them girls look like some Benz and some Lexus and some big one. The Jeep with them car.
1: Yeah, yeah.
0: The girl, I'm saying, I need a good plumber.
1: That's right.
0: I would have autumn, winter, spring and summer.
1: I'll go to
0: the mouse. Well, this is the big bad bounty killer. And them should know.
1: Yeah, the mouse.

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Or as the Chinese would say, something wrong. It is too hot. And having said that, let's take time out to say a special good afternoon to drivers on the roads.

which means the traffic flow on the Lottok Road is extremely heavy. Yeah, even traffic heading up the Lottok Road. However, truck drivers. Okay, so you're unable to pass the Millennium Highway for the time being and you're passing down Lottok. Please, slow down. Use your low gear, the lowest one you possibly can safely use to come down Lottok Road. And not because you're blowing a horn, coming around in the middle of the road, around the corner, means that everything is going to be a-okay. I say this because I had to run off the road to give a trailer truck room to pass a short while ago.

This 40-foot container truck is coming around the corner. In the middle of the road, blowing horn with a speed. I had to make room and take the edge of the road, run off the road to give him room to pass. I'm not quite sure if he was running out of brakes or what his problem was. But pretty much that's how accidents happen. And all he really and truly had to do was to slow down, which would give each and everyone time to maneuver safely around each other. Take your time around the corner. Try your best to stay on your side of the road as much as you possibly can. I know you're 40 feet plus. I also know that the roads aren't that wide. But that, my friends, was a very dangerous move on your part, coming down the Latok Road with a speed in the middle of the road, around a corner, just blowing horn, pretty much saying, make room or else I'll pass through you. So today might be a good day for the traffic department to say hi and hello to some truck drivers and ask them to take it easy on the roads. All right, guys? Might be a nice day. Just flag them down, you know. Say, how are you doing today? All right, where are you heading to? All right, have yourself a safe trip. Drive safe, all right? Slow down a little bit. Nice courtesy call on some drivers. Yeah, why not? So let's say good afternoon to the traffic department. Happy Friday afternoon to you.

Alright, so we got our Friday funnies from AD. Not wise words today, not inspiring words today, but it's a Friday funny. AD, good afternoon to you once again. So here's the thing. You've got five fingers on your hands, on each hand. Five fingers, hopefully, on each foot. Some people may have six. But that's okay. But if you can count 5 days, as in the fifth day in a row, that you don't feel like working, it means today is finally Friday. So count. Yeah, it worked. Thank you, AD. Confirmation from AD that today is Friday. The fifth day in a row that you don't feel like working. It's Friday. Those of you still at work, good afternoon to you. Happy Friday to you.

329. Right, Brethren Roll, U.S. Virgin Islands. Happy Hot Friday afternoon to you. All right, so listen, quick break. When we return, we're getting set for our first ball mix of the afternoon.

0: All right, the next 15 minutes. Hold up. Take it easy, bro. You had your chance. All right. TCU. Two C's in there. All right. Quick check of the time. It is 3:30. Up next, the Paul Mix brought to you with the very kind compliments of Blue Waters.
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Friday afternoon. We're inside the 15-minute power mix brought to you by the kind compliments of Blue Waters. 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
1: Hello, I'm Joachim Duplessis. Welcome to the HTS ePoll. It's your opportunity to weigh in on the most pressing issues of the day. These individuals are not criminal deportees, but third country nationals being transferred as part of a United States-driven diplomatic arrangement. St. Lucia is receiving its first group under the initiative this week, comprising five men and one woman. The pilot program caps transfers at up to 10 people every 3 months across a two-year trial period. External Affairs Minister Alva Baptiste stated the individuals will not be detained and will be received with human dignity. Upon arrival, transferees will collaborate with the International Organization for Migration with a multi-agency committee overseeing local logistics. The government is introducing policy changes to establish a special legal dispensation for the initiative. Financial arrangements between the two governments are still being finalized, with further public updates promised as the trial progresses. So we ask, do you support St. Lucia accepting third country nationals transferred under this U.S.-driven two-year trial? Remember, our EPOL team is always on the go to get your responses as well. Watch the HTS News Force from 7 p.m. for the results and a new discussion.

That's Young Brother 2026, bringing the time up to 5 minutes now before the hour of 4 o'clock. 4 o'clock workers, good afternoon. Another 5 minutes, you guys are free to step and say farewell, bossy. Catch you next week. Or if you're starting work at four, well, you know the story. You're about to say, hello, boss, I'm here. I'll listen to a quick notice from the folks at Lucelec. And Lucelec wishes to advise the motoring public and residents of Bocage of planned maintenance works on Tuesday, September 8th. That's this coming Tuesday from 9 a.m. to 4 p.m. Now, the outage is to allow Lucelec to undertake vegetation management and related electrical maintenance in the area. The exercise will affect Timon, Union Terrace, and Degazo, and it will result in intermittent traffic disruptions. Road users, you are encouraged to be mindful of the various safety measures such as reflective tape, cones, barriers, and warning signs that will be put in place to designate the work area. Lucelec regrets any inconvenience to residents of the affected communities and the motoring public, and thanks the public for their understanding and their patience.

Let's take time to say a special good afternoon and happy birthday to James Turner. James Turner, good afternoon. Happy birthday to you, bro. Hope you're enjoying your stay with us here in St. Lucia. It's your birthday today. Blessings every time.

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Hey, 430 workers, good afternoon. Yes, hoping you guys had yourself a very productive day. As a matter of fact, very productive week. It's approaching 4:30.

All right, let's take Charles here. Special good afternoon to the folks over at Parkview Road. Parkview Road, massive lodge up. Big good afternoon goes out to Tony and Guy. Happy Friday afternoon to you guys. Folks in the USA getting set for a holiday on Monday. Time to pull out the Barbie. No, not the Barbie doll, the barbecue. Well, you could pull out the Barbie doll as well. Throw her on the fire. Happy Friday afternoon to you. And happy holiday in advance.

0: giving thanks for each and every day, my friends. Let's say, I want to say a special good afternoon to the folks in Connecticut, USA. My brother Robin, good afternoon. How are you doing, my man? Large up the entire crew getting set for Labor Day on Monday. Happy Labor Day in advance to you guys. Large up Charlie, Alex the Russian, and little Nick. Robin is wishing you guys all the best in advance. Who's going to be doing the barbecuing? Who's going to be doing the drinking? Happy holiday to you guys. Quick break, the beat continues in a blink.
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4: Hello, I'm Joachim Duplessis. Welcome to the HTS E-Poll. It's your opportunity to weigh in on the most pressing issues of the day. These individuals are not criminal deportees, but third country nationals being transferred as part of a United States-driven diplomatic arrangement. St. Lucia is receiving its first group under the initiative this week, comprising 5 men and 1 woman. The pilot program caps transfers at up to 10 people every 3 months across a 2-year trial period. External Affairs Minister Alva Baptiste stated the individuals will not be detained and will be received with human dignity. Upon arrival, transferees will collaborate with the International Organization for Migration with a multi-agency committee overseeing local logistics. The government is introducing policy changes to establish a special legal dispensation for the initiative. Financial arrangements between the two governments are still being finalized, with further public updates promised as the trial progresses. So we ask, do you support St. Lucia accepting third country nationals transferred under this US-driven 2-year trial? Remember, our EPOL team is always on the go to get your responses as well. Watch the HTS News Force from 7 p.m. for the results and a new discussion.

0: of 6 o'clock. We're due for a quick break. Well, it's a Friday. Ain't no stopping us now. Back in a blink.
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0: That's a big one from Midnight Groovers. 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
0: And the following is a 6 p.m. weather report for today, Friday. Present weather at Hugh and Norris Fair. The present weather at George F. L. Charles, partly cloudy. Present temperature, 29 degrees Celsius, so 84 degrees Fahrenheit. Today's maximum temperature, 32 degrees Celsius or 90 degrees Fahrenheit. The wind is blowing from the east at 13 miles per hour or 20 kilometers per hour. Relative humidity is 80%. Sun will rise tomorrow morning at 5:52 and set tomorrow evening at 6:12. The forecast for St. Lucia valid for the next 24 hours. Winds will be blowing from the east and east-southeast near 14 miles per hour or 22 kilometers per hour. The weather, generally fair, warm, occasionally becoming cloudy with a few showers. The marine forecast foresees in a 25-mile or 40-kilometer radius from St. Lucia. That's the Castries Harbor, high at 8:56 p.m. The next low tide for Castries will be at 4:55 a.m. For Vierfort Bay, high tide will be at 10:03 p.m. and the tides will be low once again at 6:22 a.m. Sea is light with waves 2 to 4 feet or 0.6 to 1.2 meters. The forecast for the Lesser Antilles. Fair skies becoming cloudy at times with some light to moderate showers. And the tropical weather outlook. The Atlantic high pressure system will maintain light to moderate easterly winds across the region during the next 24 hours. A tropical wave located a few hundred miles east of the Lesser Antilles will affect mainly the northern half of the region during the forecast period. The wave is moving westward near 17 miles per hour or 28 kilometers per hour. Now there's another tropical wave located over the far eastern tropical Atlantic and it is moving westward near 17 miles per hour or 28 kilometers per hour. Tropical cyclone formation is not expected over the tropical Atlantic during the next 7 days. That's the latest from the folks at the Met Office. Our forecaster this evening, Lumel O'Shaughnessy. He's wishing the folks at the Met Office a pleasant and enjoyable weekend.

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And this is where I say farewell to you for today, Friday, and for this week. Catch you guys on Monday right here on Radio 100. Hello, fam. Have yourself a safe and enjoyable weekend. Until then, you take care of yourself. The name is Michael Dr. B. DuBois. Love you. Stand by. The news is next.

0: lose the third Diamond League crown for the 200 meters victory on Friday. Justice Mario Michel named to head the inquiry into that boat tragedy. And two St. Lucians held in Trinidad after a U.S. $28 million cocaine bust. Hi there, with the details of the news, my name is Winston Springer Jr. Let's get out the box with Julian Alfred, the Olympic champion, claiming her third Diamond League crown on Friday with a commanding victory in the women's 200 meters. The St. Lucian sprinter braved the chilly conditions to power across the finish line in a time of 21.79 seconds. Let's take a look.
1: Julian Alfred in six. And away they go. Good start there from Kayla White in lane four. She's already up on Amy Hunt a little bit. Really good running in the pink there from Julian Alfred in six, who leads coming to the straight marginally, and really good running through from Kayla White, who maybe has the better of the two outsider here down the home straight. Amy Hunt's got some running to do here, but the power of Julian Alfred just eases her away, and she takes this one by a metre and a half there. Second Kayla White, third Amy Hunt, and the time 21.79 in still air. And on a cool evening here in Brussels, on a damp track, that is pretty special. Meeting record 21.48, maybe 3 meters quicker by Sherika Jackson, who of course was injured, and I think her season done in Lausanne a couple of weeks back. But that nonetheless is great running from Julian Alfred, a comfortable win over Kayla White. Amy Hunter, season's best 22.16. Well, that shows the caliber of the running in front of her, really, because Amy Hunt, well beaten here, and yet she was giving it everything. And I still think the 200 is Hunt's best distance, Steve.
2: Yeah, she got better at the 100. Not that often happens, and then you start thinking, oh, maybe. Kayla White just runs a brilliant bend here. Now, what I love about Alfred, you know, as good as she is, and what a champion she is, and you know, she was maybe at about 80 meters suddenly thinking, hang on a minute, I'm supposed to win this, and then just kind of dug deep and away she went. And I know that's not how it works in a 200, you're just maintaining, but it was that competitive spirit, the sense of I'm not going to let this one.
0: Well, it was a day of mishaps on the nation's roads. The St. Lucia Fire Service responding to a two-vehicle crash along the Millennium Highway. 9 individuals sustaining injuries and requiring conveyance to hospital. Sharice John is a spokesperson at the St. Lucia Fire Service.
3: Officers of the St. Lucia Fire Service responded at approximately 1:50 p.m. to a reported motor vehicular collision involving two vehicles on the Millennium Highway. On arrival at the scene, 9 persons were found to be involved in the incident. One vehicle contained the sole occupant, who had to be extricated and presented minor lacerations and abrasions to his lower extremities. The other vehicle contained 8 individuals who also sustained minor injuries about the body. They were all treated, then transported to a medical facility for advanced medical care.
0: Meanwhile, first responders of the fire service were also called out to a mass casualty commuter bus collision in Bureau View Fort.
3: Officers of the St. Lucia Fire Service responded at approximately 3:54 p.m. to a reported motor vehicular collision involving a minibus veering off the road and into a wall at Piero Viewfort. On arrival at the scene, one adult male and female were found lying on the ground. Upon assessment, the adult male sustained head trauma and other bodily injuries. The adult female sustained soft tissue trauma to her left lower extremity and other bodily injuries. They were both treated, then transported to a medical facility for advanced medical care.
0: Once again, authorities are urging motorists island-wide to exercise extreme caution on the nation's roads. Law enforcement news further afield, but involving two St. Lucians, reportedly among 3 men currently in police custody in Trinidad following a massive multi-million-dollar drug bust in Longdonville. Trinidad and Tobago police seizing 416.5 kilograms of cocaine, valued, according to the Trinidad and Tobago authorities, at an estimated $28.6 million, after discovering the illicit haul concealed inside 4 large backhoe tires at a local warehouse. According to the Trinidad and Tobago Police Service, the bust occurred during an intelligence-led operation targeting suspected storage sites for illegal weapons and narcotics. Officers executed a search warrant on a residence and warehouse compound under emergency power regulations, discovering six heavy-duty tires mounted on rims. A detailed inspection revealed 428 wrapped packages within the rubber casings. Authorities detaining two St. Lucians, aged 37 and 38, alongside a 42-year-old businessman from the British Virgin Islands, the BVI. All three suspects remain in custody in St. Joseph as law enforcement in Trinidad and Tobago continues the investigation. A retired judge has been named to head a new commission of inquiry examining the July maritime disaster here in St. Lucia.
4: An official commission of inquiry has been appointed by Acting Governor General Felix Finisterre to investigate the July 18th maritime collision involving the vessels Ocean Angel and Carzola Jr. at Anse-Cochon in Anse-Larry. According to an extraordinary Government Gazette notice published on September 3, 2026, the four-member panel will be chaired by retired Judge Justice Mario Michel. Joining him on the commission are maritime consultant Cuthbert Didier, retired police superintendent Kentry Frederick, and assistant commissioner of police Luke De Freitas. In addition to investigating the crash, the panel is tasked with reviewing St. Lucia's existing maritime accident laws to help inform the drafting of a modern maritime act. The team will also review standard operating procedures governing local maritime safety and safety investigations. Public sittings for the inquiry are scheduled to run from September 8, 2026 to March 8, 2027 at the Parliament Chamber on Labrie Street in Castries. Members of the public who wish to provide oral testimony or send written submissions are being invited to contact the Commission's Secretary, Lenita Joseph. The late-night Saturday, July 18th crash near Anse-Cochon claimed four lives. Makeda Nestor, Debbie Dolor, Molly William, and Tyrone Elivik, and left 14 others injured when the vessels collided off St. Lucia's west coast. The deadly disaster sparked nationwide outcry and intense calls for action to improve maritime safety while highlighting long-standing concerns over preventable fatalities in the island's recreational waters. Notably, maritime consultant Cuthbert Didier, now appointed to the inquiry, has spent years advocating for policy reform, stricter law enforcement, and proper water demarcation.
0: We're due for our first commercial break. When we come back, Solange Alfred joins us in studio with the HDSE Board.

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15: Well, we were off on Wednesday, but guess who's back in the building? Solange, our friend, for the HTSE poll. Solange, as usual, the floor is yours.
16: Thank you, Winston. In our last e-poll, we looked at third country nationals being transferred as part of a United States-driven diplomatic arrangement. These individuals are not criminal deportees. The pilot program caps transfers at up to 10 people every 3 months across a two-year trial period. External Affairs Minister Alpha Baptiste stated the individuals will not be detained and will be received with human dignity. Upon arrival, transfers will collaborate with the International Organization for Migration with a multi-agency committee overseeing local logistics. So we ask, do you support St. Lucia accepting third country nationals transferred under this U.S.-driven two-year trial? We tally the count on our online platform, and this is what the numbers look like. 50% voted no, and 50% voted I don't know. We took to the streets to get your opinion, and here's what you had to say.
17: En manière pour yo vrai yo cette ici, mais moi pas vle pour yo ka vrai yo pour yo ka faire n'importe bagaille dans cette ici dans pays nous. Mort si c'est Jean place nous. Well, yo pas ni choice, c'est là yo ni pour vrai yo, c'est en place yo yo ni pour vrai yo. Et nous pas faire otherwise. Nous ne pouvons accepter qui ça qui fait là. Nous ne pouvons accepter.
18: It's not Saint Lucian fault because he's doing that to 30 other countries. Yeah.
19: You see, Saint Lucia didn't have a choice in that. Eh? The other countries didn't have a choice because when the mighty bully speak and they sneeze, the small countries catch cold. And I believe it is about time we as a nation, the Caribbean, come together and fight against the mighty bully. The people they are deporting, they are not criminals. They just forget to put their papers in order. Sometimes you go up to the States, you fall in love, you get married, and you forget, or some reason or the other, you did not apply for your residence. And they just look at you as a criminal. And that is just unfair. Trump is just a bully.
18: That third party business, I don't want those people to come in my country because they'll do it worse. Let other country receive them, but not us in St. Lucia. Trump, you better behave yourself.
11: When I saw the news concerning this, I asked myself, why are they not being sent to the country of origin, the country of birth? And when you look at this, there are so many questions. I mean, yes, we've been given this is it, and then there's the due process. Why send them out to the countries like St. Lucia, for instance, and then afterwards to try and get them into their countries of origin? To me, there's, I know the country that we're dealing with, and to me, there's so much more that meets the eye. And I'm asking, what is really, what is it that we're not being told? When you see something like this, yes, we're being told they're not criminals, but what are we not being told? So we don't want to be selfish, because we do have persons, St. Lucians, that are out there, and they're trying to get a better living and do something that is, you know, get more opportunities in the areas where, for work and so on. And our own persons may be out there in the United States. But then really, I think our persons get deported to St. Lucia. So my question is, why are other persons, citizens, being, why are we accepting other citizens being deported here? And then we have to go for a process. Do we have an area, like a detention area, that is conducive for such a process? There are so many questions about this. And if we do not have that detention area, how about, when are we going to, how are we going to absorb the costs of those individuals being here over a period of time, over the period of time that is stated? So there are questions, and I gather the citizens require answers.
20: Well, I cannot say nothing much, but everything happening for a reason. Everything happening for a reason. God is in control. Not Trump that's in control. God is that in control. It's not St. Lucia's fault. All of us will have to brace ourselves, because the time is at hand. Brace ourselves, because the time is at hand.
21: I am not supporting that. America is larger than us. They could keep what they want.

0: Dongay, when these people come into St. Lucia and add on to the struggles and sometimes with all their old dirty habits, what are we going to do? And it's not only St. Lucia Trump is doing that too. He's doing that to 30 other countries. 30 other countries. He's there like a bully, just bullying everybody. But one day he's going to stop.
1: Well, we pinyo mo mem, as far as I can understand, it's a way. Trump a fait baye la, a quoi pour aujourd'hui, Il te ha dit. 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
2: I don't see they have a problem if you deport St. Lucia National to St. Lucia. But if you send somebody else that not from St. Lucia in the country, that is not looking good at all. Because you can't send somebody from Antigua to St. Lucia. That is not good at all. I see Trump is doing the wrong thing and then they have to try and do it better, them things better. I don't mind you send a Lucian to Lucia, St. Lucia back. But an international to St. Lucia, that is not good at all. But, however, what I see in Daman just doing what he want to do, Daman don't care because he should have sending the people anywhere and like he don't bother because he is a bully, so nobody can stop him. But they have to stop.
3: It's a little bit concerning, but I don't believe we have that the choice. I mean, because we have to agree with the US, you know, on that immigration issue, because it can affect us, you know, with our tourism product. Yes, he's not only doing this to St. Lucia, but like other 40 other countries worldwide. He's demanding that they take in third-party deportees, and there's nothing much we can do about it. Nothing much the outside world can do. Yes, he's just a bully, you know? Yeah.
4: Donald Trump make it clear already that he will send back deportees back to the country. But I believe the government should be more clarified with the nation what's real going on behind it. Everything is just happening like a secret society. But we want the country need a good clarification what's really going on. And many people do not understand about the deportees. Well, Donald Trump doing to it to the entire Caribbean and entire world, Donald Trump sending people back. But that's the way, but Donald Trump not going to be there forever.
5: Thank you for those responses. And now for tonight's new discussion. The Prime Minister has placed Housing Minister Richard Fendrick on administrative leave until further notice. He says the step is procedural, not a finding of guilt, and aims to keep the SSDF review free of political influence. The move follows public questions about the St. Lucia Social Development Fund and its audit. So we ask, do you support the Prime Minister's decision to place the Housing Minister on indefinite administrative leave during the SSDF review? Remember, you can vote by logging into our website, hdsstlucia.org, and going into the voting section. 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
6: Solange Alfred with the HTS e-poll. Thanks, Solange. 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When we come back, the Babylon Tourism Drive.
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1: Welcome back. Let's talk about Babineau's tourism aspirations. Residents and business leaders in that part of the island gathering for a dedicated forum to establish the district's footprint within the local tourism landscape.
2: The green land of good water, celebrating our heritage, preserving our environment, building a sustainable tourism future. This was the theme of Babineau's Community Tourism Forum, held on Friday, September 4th at the Union Orchid Garden Conference Room in Union.
3: Our purpose of this forum is not simply to discuss tourism. It is to explore how tourism can become a practical vehicle for stronger livelihoods, greater community participation, environmental stewardship, cultural pride, and long-term economic resilience.
2: Recognizing the distinct features of the various communities, Ambassador of the Republic of China, Taiwan, Nicole Su, says revitalization efforts are centered on highlighting the best of the community, with the preservation of culture as the overarching feature of Babineau.
4: I'm happy to see that Babineau can be perhaps the storytellers, the guardian of the past, present and future of the St. Lucia cultural heritage. And I'm sure that those who visit Babineau would again enjoy much more in-depth understanding of St. Lucia through the tourism experiences that we are developing here in Babineau.
2: Parliamentary representative for Babineau, Jean-Paul Estefan, described Babineau as an experience waiting to be shared with the whole world.
5: The challenge before us, therefore, is not simply to attract more visitors. It is to develop tourism in a manner that protects the qualities that make Babineau special. That is the essence of sustainable tourism, celebrating our heritage. Tourism begins with identity. People travel not merely to see places, but experience different cultures, food, traditions, and a way of life. Babineau has a story worth telling.
2: Providing the audience with a glimpse into Babineau's potential was Business Development Officer attached to the Caribbean Tourism Agency, Emanus Alfred.
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5: 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Tourism developed for Babineau, with Babineau, by Babineau, and for the benefit of Babineau.
2: Estefan placed a special call out to the youth, urging them to view tourism outside the confines of a hotel, seeing the opportunities across numerous career paths like photography, entrepreneurship, planning, environmental science, marketing, transportation, entertainment, artisanal work, and much more. Solaja Alfred, HDS News Force.
1: Ex-Prime Minister of St. Lucia, Dr. Kenny Anthony, says the island's independence remains incomplete, arguing a colonial-era clause in the civil code still ties the island's courts to the British statutes. Get the details in this report.
2: Even after St. Lucia formally cut ties with London's Privy Council in July 2023, former Prime Minister Kenny Anthony says the island's independence remains unfinished. Speaking on NTNGIS's Nation Beat, he argues a colonial-era law still binds much of St. Lucia's legal system to Britain.
7: All laws have an origin in history. So, when you were talking of the civil law in Western Europe, you were really talking about a body of law that's very ancient because it goes way back to the Roman Empire.
8: Justinian.
7: Way back to the Emperor Justinian. Mm-hmm. Because of this passion to ensure that law is written. That, of course, permeated over the years. And equally, I mean, when you talk of Judge Medlaw in the UK, you're talking 12th, 11th century. So they are both ancient, but the civil law tradition has a much longer history.
2: St. Lucia runs on two legal traditions at once. Civil law, rooted in ancient Rome, is written down in a code. Common law from England is built case by case through judges' rulings. St. Lucia's civil side comes from France, its common law side from Britain. When the British took control, they wanted the law in English. So, in 1879, they adopted a civil code modeled on Quebec's. Still the backbone of St. Lucia's family, property, and contract law today.
7: These two bodies of law evolve in what you call legal traditions. So we often speak of the common law tradition, that is a body of law inherited largely from the UK that is based on Judge Medlaw. And then, of course, we talk of the civil law decision, which, of course, is to be found largely in codes, be it like a code of private law. And by a code of private law, I mean, for example, a code that governs property, that governs contracts, that governs what we call tort law, that talks also about family law, etc. That entire body of law. But it is written and, of course, it is accessible. And so we describe that body of law as a civil law tradition.
2: The friction point is Article 917A, added to the Civil Code in 1956 under colonial rule. It allows English law on contracts, negligence, and related matters to apply in St. Lucia. A later court battle sharpened its reach. The Privy Council, St. Lucia's former final court based in London, ruled that Article 917A ties St. Lucia not just to English court decisions, but to acts passed by the British Parliament for the time being, meaning as those laws change. Dr. Anthony says that stripped St. Lucia of control over its own rules.
7: The issue was resolved in this Ernest Hiller and Alan Chastney case. And the Privy Council, to everyone's surprise and utter astonishment, and it remains one of the most bewildering judgments ever delivered by the Privy Council. And for me, if there is one judgment that should explain why the Privy Council should never have been our final court, is that judgment. Because what the Privy Council said was this, that by virtue of pre-colonial laws enacted in St. Lucia, Parliament willingly allowed for English laws, our Parliament willingly allowed for English laws to be applied to St. Lucia after independence. So that when we are searching for the law in St. Lucia, we must go to the English Parliament, not just to the judges, but to the English Parliament to see what law they have enacted and determine to what extent it applies to St. Lucia.
2: That case, a libel dispute between Ernest Hilaire and Alan Chastney, centered on the UK Defamation Act, shows how the rule reaches beyond politics. In the defamation case, Dr. Ernest Hilaire sued Alan Chastney over public remarks, but the UK's Privy Council, then St. Lucia's highest court, sided with Chastney in June 2023. The Privy Council ruled that Article 917A of St. Lucia's Civil Code allows English statute law, including the UK's 2013 Defamation Act, to be used in St. Lucian courts, meaning a UK law Chastney used in his defense was valid. Dr. Anthony points to something as routine as a car accident. Compensation for an injury could hinge on British law rather than a St. Lucian judge's own reasoning. He calls it a straightforward loss of control.
7: The civil code that we have today was enacted all the way in 1879. The principal author was James Armstrong, as I told you. There were the modifications, there was Anglicization, and we saw the impact of the reforms to the civil code in the 1950s. But the vast majority of the provisions of the civil code was enacted way back in 1879. So we have a serious oddity. We are applying laws that were enacted all the way back in 1879 to a society that has evolved dramatically, to a society that has different aspirations.
2: Dr. Anthony says St. Lucia is still governed by a 140-year-old code built for a plantation economy, not for modern land ownership or labor contracts, and never designed to serve the recently freed slaves or their children. As Prime Minister, he pushed for reform with Canadian support, but the effort stalled. He is still pressing the government to finish what he started. Dr. Anthony says St. Lucia's break from the Privy Council was one step, not the finish line. The country, he says, still has to choose between letting old colonial statutes stand or finally rewriting its own laws.
1: This is the HTS News Force. When we come back,

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2: Well, it's quite a scorcher today, but that hasn't stopped our distance runners from coming out and giving of their very best.
3: Zephyr is leading the pack. He passed the first water stop. Let's see what happens here.
2: Wow, he wants none of that. He's passed it straight again.
3: He needs to rehydrate at some point on this blistering hot day.
2: And now Zephyr is approaching the third water stop. He has quite a lead.
3: Well, he's actually stopping.
2: Well, that's because Zephyrinus probably knows that Forest Springs is all natural mineral water. And unlike other purified bottled waters, which have a more acidic pH, it's actually more alkaline and therefore better for our bodies. Did you know that?
3: I was unaware.
2: Well, now we're off again. That was a pause for a cause. Zephyrinus looking in great shape to win this one.
4: Forest Springs. Taste the difference.
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7: Let's focus on the matriculating students heading back to the class on campuses across St. Lucia during the back-to-school visits across the island. Education Minister, Minister in the Ministry of Education, Junior Minister Danny Butcher, meeting with local communities to underline official support for inclusive modern learning.
8: Throughout the visits, one message resonated clearly. Strong education begins with strong foundations. For many children, those foundations are built long before they enter a primary classroom. They begin through nurturing early learning environments that encourage curiosity, confidence, communication, and creativity, helping to shape not only academic achievement, but social and emotional development as well. The minister's engagements also highlighted the ministry's continued commitment to strengthening support for learners with diverse educational needs. Through ongoing investment in inclusive education, teacher capacity building, and specialized student support services, the ministry continues to work towards ensuring that every child, regardless of ability, is able to learn, participate, and thrive within an education system that recognizes their individual potential.
9: I'm impressed with the principals. They seem to have a very clear mandate, a very clear vision on where they want to see the various schools go, and I'm very impressed with that. But I must also make reference to the staff. They were the ones who really made today possible. Yes, you could be a technocrat at the ministry and you could give policy direction, but really they are the foot soldiers, the teachers, the principals. They're the really, really the foot soldiers to make sure that our students have a very safe and warm space to enter on the first day of school.
8: Alongside these priorities, digital transformation continues to reshape the learning experience across St. Lucia's education system, from expanding access to digital learning resources to strengthening classroom technology and building students' digital competencies. The ministry remains focused on preparing young people for success in an increasingly connected world. The continuation of the government's laptop program for Form 1 students, together with broader investments in education technology, reflects a long-term vision of equipping learners with not only devices, but with the digital skills required to participate confidently in tomorrow's economy. As the new academic year unfolds, work will also continue on initiatives aimed at strengthening digital literacy among educators, modernizing classroom practice, and supporting innovation throughout the education sector.
9: Some of the specific things we're looking at, you know about the PUT project, changes in technical education, vocational education. We're looking at also special education. We know that we have our new school in Fort South to build. We're also looking at changes when it comes to special education, ensuring that each school has a safe space when it comes to sensory learning and when it comes to support learning for our students. So these are some of the major achievements within this ministry. Also, we're looking at digital transformation.
8: For Minister Butcher, the first school tour of the academic year was about far more than visiting classrooms. It was an opportunity to see learning through the eyes of children, hear directly from educators, and reaffirm a shared commitment to educational excellence from the earliest years onward. As another school year begins, the ministry says the continued development of early childhood education, inclusive learning, and digital transformation will remain central to its efforts to build an education system where every child is empowered to learn, every learner is supported to succeed, and every classroom is prepared for the future. From the Ministry of Education, Amanda Faye Clark reporting.
7: And the Marshall Football League's Normalization Committee kicking off the fourth edition of the Cassius Cassie Boom Glasgow Memorial Youth Tournament on August 22nd.
10: Sports officials are ensuring that the legacy of late coach Cassius Glasgow, affectionately known as Cassie Boom, lives on. Glasgow was found slain at his Cedars residence in January 2020, marking the first homicide of that year. He was one of the most prominent coaches in the Marshall Football League. The league continues to remember the youth advocate and community leader through the Cassie Boom Youth Football Tournament.
11: We are hosting the fourth edition of the Cassie Boom Memorial Cup Youth Tournament. We have ages under 10, under 12, under 14, and under 17. We saw the match pass. We had the match pass run by Kadas today, and the boys, they walk up to the Marshall grounds where the tournament kick off with two games.
10: The three-week football tournament is set to come to a close this weekend.
11: We have the under 10, under 12, under 14, and under 17. In under 17, we have districts, Grozily, Marshall, Central Cassius, and Marshall. And we have the traditional Northern Zone teams in the under 10, under 12, and under 17. We will be hosting games from today, the 22nd, and every weekend until the 6th of September 2026.
10: Organizers urge the public to come out and support the young boys.
11: We have some good talent in the respective teams, so we're looking forward to supporting the tournament and to showcase some of our local young talents. And Cassie Boom, Cassius Glasgow, as we all know, was he lost his life in 2019, and he was an integral part in the youth development in our community, not only in football, but he used his own resources to ensure our boys in the community were taken care of. So we get this tournament in memory of Cassius, which in my view is a legend in my community, and will continue to have this tournament in his memory.
10: The Cassie Boom Cup serves as a vibrant platform for young talent, helping to nurture the next generation of footballers in St. Lucia. Gina Filippi, HTS News Force.
7: Let's talk about the academic standouts. The Bishop Charles Gashi RC Primary School, that's over in Marshall, securing top honors at the 18th annual Castries East Honoring Ceremony and Mathematics Quiz.
10: Member of Parliament for Castries East and Prime Minister Honorable Philippe J. Pierre touted the number of secondary school institutions on the island, arguing that no child will be left behind. Prime Minister Pierre addressed the audience at the 2026 Castries East 18th Annual Honoring Ceremony and Mathematics Quiz. The government leader continues to encourage students to excel in their academics.
12: There are several secondary schools in Rhodes now, and your choice is varied. You have a big choice. Unfortunately, in night time, many young people could not go to secondary school because they just were not enough secondary school places for them to go to. And it's a very fulfilling thing for me to know that every child can get a place in the secondary school. And this is it's a notable achievement. And we hope that our young people make good use about it. With it.
10: One of the constituency's top performers, Sir Sean Charles of the Bishop Charles Gashi RC Primary School, emerged as the victor of the mathematics challenge, earning an award, a laptop, and a bag of educational supplies.
13: The last time I was interviewed, I said that I would have come first place. Now that I have come first, I'm very happy, and to have done, I've done all my best to have come first place. I'd like to thank the parliamentary crew and my school for choosing me, and that we continue to do good.
10: Prime Minister Pierre told the youngsters that although life may present them with challenges, a positive mindset is one of the keys to overcoming those obstacles.
12: You will have that ups and downs. You're going to be up one day, you're going to be down one day. But as young people, never speak to people who only give you bad news. Who always want to make you feel sorry for yourself. Who always want to tell your boy, you this, you bad, you discipline. Do not allow that level of negativity to get into your thoughts. Because your life will have ups and downs. But anybody, once you have the commitment, the discipline and the ability to work hard, you will get where you want to get in your life.
10: The Castries East 18th Annual Honouring Ceremony and Mathematics Quiz not only honours the students of the constituency, but also seeks to test their mathematical abilities and spark an interest in the subject. Gina Filippi, HTS News Force.
14: Well, the Prime Minister of St. Kitts Nevis, Dr. Terence Drew, he says he is in stable condition in a South Florida hospital. That follows a health scare. The 49-year-old leader fell ill last Sunday. He experienced severe nausea, vomiting, neck pain, and difficulty walking. He addressed the nation on Thursday.
15: Last Sunday, I began experiencing persistent nausea, which progressively developed into episodes of vomiting. I also noticed a distinct pain on the left side of my neck, accompanied by a mild headache and dizziness. As the day progressed, I began feeling unsteady on my feet and had difficulty with my balance and walking. I understood that these were symptoms that should not be ignored. I therefore consulted with Dr. Jeffrey Leibert, Dr. Erin Bias, Dr. Dwayne Hendrickson, and Dr. Laguna, our resident neurologist, who advised me and ultimately directed me to the Gen in France General Hospital, where our capable medical team immediately evaluated me and conducted a series of scans and other investigations to determine what was taking place. As a medical doctor, I know when it is time to practice medicine and when it is time to simply be the patient. After the weekend I just had, I knew the best thing I could do was step back, follow my doctor's orders, and take the rest my body required. Though I certainly miss my regular gym regimen, I am content for now taking it easy. In fact, following my doctor's advice, I went for a gentle walk earlier this morning, and it felt great getting moving once again. This experience has been a wake-up call for me, and I hope it can also serve as a reminder to each of you that health matters. We must listen when our bodies speak to us. Please take your health seriously. Get your regular checkups, take the time to rest and never ignore the warning signs when something does not feel right.
14: Prime Minister of St. Kitts Nevis, Dr. Terence Drew, and we do wish him a speedy recovery. St. Kitts and Nevis, the Patriots, recording a dominant 137-run victory over the St. Lucia Kings in the Caribbean Premier League on Thursday night at Warner Park. Well, batting first, the Patriots posted a massive 235-4. It's a big score. Dawson Shanaka leading the display with an unbeaten 121 off just 43 balls. That is the quickest century in CPL history. He was also supported by Andre Fletcher's 64. In reply, the Kings could only muster 98 all-outs in 14 overs. Here is the coach and the skipper for the Kings.
16: Yeah, very disappointing performance tonight by the Kings. We didn't start well in the power play. Then when we got our chances, we didn't take them. And St. Kitts made us pay. It was a brilliant knock by Shanaka, nevertheless. I don't want to take anything away from him, but I thought that we could have been better. We didn't really execute what the plans that we set out to nail today. And he made us pay. And then chasing a score like 235, you know, you have to be on the throttle from ball one. And we didn't really get the start that we was looking for. We were always on the back foot, losing quick wickets. And we never really got going. So, yeah, but I just think that we have to put this game behind us as quickly as possible. We still have two games to go, must win games, and we need to get that playoff berth. So it's just for us to win this game and get back into that, those last two games, get back into that frame of mind, get back into that mode, and we'll be all right.
17: Yeah, very disappointing loss for us. Obviously, after coming from home, going to Trinidad, yes, we had a break. People could say it's momentum, but I think we were poor in all three disciplines of the game. When you get one opposition batsman scoring 100 and then another bowler getting 5 wickets, it shows that we were outplayed in all facets of the game. Our catching was poor and we just didn't look hungry enough, understanding where we were at the table. St. Kitts looked a much more hungrier team than us, and we paid the price. With that said, I mean, Tim Seifert continues to bat well, but that was probably the only shining light for us in this match. We got 2 games left, and our fate is in our hands. You know, we've been there before. We got Barbados in a few days and finished off on the 9th in Guyana. Our destiny is in our hands. And this table is, like I said earlier today, it's very close. So we've just left ourselves with a lot more work to do, but it's one that we are very capable of. We're going to regroup and come back stronger. That's what Kings got to do. Okay? Sammy out.
14: Let's hope the Kings can bounce back after that defeat. Regionally now, the government has announced, that's the government over in Antigua and Barbuda, a zero-tolerance approach to littering, and also will be taking a muscular approach to removing derelict vehicles from public spaces. We'll get the details in this report from our friends over at ABS-TV.
18: The Cabinet has announced a zero-tolerance approach to littering and illegal occupation of public spaces. Government wants the new penalty to replace the existing fine for littering and illegal dumping and increase it to $5,000. Officials are trying to have the necessary legislation ready for Parliament's September 18 sitting.
19: It does not look like the 18th, but we are trying to push that to see if it can go to the 18th, because I think we have become too comfortable as Antiguans and Barbudans, and so we become accustomed to seeing the derelict vehicles and the garbage at the side of the roads and simply just go our merry way.
18: Once the measure becomes law, people who help authorities identify and successfully prosecute offenders could receive half of the fine collected. Reports would be made through Crime Stoppers. Director General for Communications in the Prime Minister's Office, Maurice Merchant, says the system will also be used when the reward is collected.
19: Illegal dumping is a crime, and so you call that Crime Stoppers number, provide information, and they utilize the services and the methodology in ensuring that persons remain anonymous, even in the collection of your profits.
18: Meanwhile, social transformation, the police, solid waste, and the Development Control Authority have been directed to begin removing derelict vehicles from public spaces. Owners are being urged to remove them before the authorities arrive. Shanakisha Francis, ABS News.
14: And over in Grenada, a new model for bidding and procurement for the state there and for their projects introduced earlier this year was placed under scrutiny in Parliament. We get the details in this GBN News report.
20: Former Prime Minister Dr. Kit Mitchell believes the people of Grenada, as well as those in Parliament, deserve an explanation about how the design, finance and build model used by the Ministry of Infrastructure operates. Dr. Mitchell said he hoped that proper responses would be given in Parliament to the concerns raised. He expressed apprehension about what appears to be a disadvantageous situation for government.
21: As a result, the total amount repaid may be significantly higher than the original construction cost. That's what it appears.
20: Referencing the Airport to Westerhall and Tempe to Moncuma road projects, their cost, interest, and payment period, the parliamentary representative for St. George's Northwest inquired about the potential cost while noting that the roads are not being redesigned or relayed. Dr. Mitchell expressed the view that local contractors are excluded in the present model, which he also says bypasses the requirements of the public procurement legislation.
21: The government must provide clarity to this Honorable House and to the nation.
20: In response, Prime Minister Deacon Mitchell stated that most local contractors cannot undertake major road repairs in Grenada. The MP for St. David noted that his administration worked with a monopoly for 3 years before introducing the design, finance, and build model.
22: If you want to talk about one set of people getting the work, talk about when CCC had a complete monopoly on road construction in Grenada.
20: He noted that after opening bidding in 2025, only foreign contractors submitted for major projects. The MP added that the bidding is available for viewing on the Central Procurement Unit's website, which also shows local contractors being commissioned. The Prime Minister said the issue is a case of the construction sector being overwhelmed, lacking skilled and unskilled workers for the numerous public and private sector projects.
22: And at the same time, we have to build the capacity of many of our local contractors who also need to invest in equipment, invest in training, invest in better money management and financial management, so that they can get to the point where they too can not only do work in Grenada, but also go outside of Grenada and be able to bid for contracts in St. Vincent and St. Lucia and Dominica and other parts.
20: He called it outrageous and an affront to public officers that claims were made that the Central Procurement Unit and the Ministry of Finance would breach the Public Procurement Act. I am Gerard Joseph reporting.
14: And in Barbados, the Prime Minister Mia Motley is calling on adults across that country, Barbados, to take a more active role in the lives of young people. More in this CBC TV report.
23: Young people are not going to raise themselves. And we have a duty to help raise them and to mentor them. And when I addressed the Chamber of Commerce 2-3 months ago, I said, yes, and welcome. Many of you are interested in money, but it's not your money I want. It's your time. I need Bajans all across. If we are going to insist on the 60 hours that you want to do, and it's going to be part of the core curriculum, so that people are exposed, kids are exposed to different opportunities, disciplines, talents, everything, whether they choose to go into cadets, scouts, sea cadets, sea scouts, brownies, girl guides, ISCF, key club, cricket, netball, culture. Are you getting the point? It can only happen if we have sufficient adult mentors.
14: Let's join Joaquin Duplessis with the weather.
0: Present weather at Uwanora Airport is partly cloudy with light haze. Present weather at GFL Charles Airport is fair. Present temperature at Uwanora Airport is 32 degrees Celsius or 90 degrees Fahrenheit. Wind at Uwanora Airport is blowing from the east at 13 miles per hour or 20 kilometers per hour. Rainfall in the 24-hour period that ended at 8 a.m. today at Uwanora Airport 0.4 millimeters, at GFL Charles Airport 0.3 millimeters. Sunset today at 6:13 p.m., sunrise tomorrow at 5:52 a.m. The marine forecast for seas in a 25-mile or 40-kilometer radius from St. Lucia. Tides for Castries Harbor low at 1:44 p.m., high at 8:56 p.m. Tides for Viewfort Bay low at 3:11 p.m., high at 11:03 p.m. Seas slight with waves 2 to 4 feet or 0.6 to 1.2 meters. Tropical weather outlook, the Atlantic high pressure system will maintain light to moderate easterly winds across the region during the next 24 hours. A tropical wave located a few hundred miles east of the Lesser Antilles will affect mainly the northern half of the region during the forecast period. The wave is moving westward near 17 miles per hour or 28 kilometers per hour. Another tropical wave located over the far eastern tropical Atlantic is also moving westward near 17 miles per hour or 28 kilometers per hour. Tropical cyclone formation is not expected over the tropical Atlantic during the next 7 days. Forecast for St. Lucia valid for the next 24 hours. Winds will be blowing from between the east near 15 miles per hour or 24 kilometers per hour. The weather today generally fair and warm, occasionally becoming cloudy with a few showers. A gradual increase in cloudiness and scattered showers with a chance of isolated thunderstorms can be expected from